0: matches, the fourth most in club history. Roof has been men's captain for the past five seasons.
1: The Silver Ferns are 2 from 2 in the netball at Glasgow, beating Jamaica 53-48. And Brad Moore is leaving the Crusaders to join the Fijian Indrua as their coach for the 2027 Super Rugby season. He replaces Glenn Jackson. That's sport. I'm Malcolm Jordan. Radio Wānaka weather.

0: Some high cloud later, high of 11 with a low of minus 1 again. To Wanaka, mostly fine with some high cloud this evening, a low of 1 degrees. Tomorrow, Tuesday, frost throughout the morning, then some early cloud clearing to fine, high of 10 with a low of 2.
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2: A beautiful day across the Upper Clutha. 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That means no ice warnings in place, but you just never know what's around those corners. Some shady spots still across the network. Drive safe, drive to the conditions, and enjoy the rest of your morning. Happy Monday.
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I knew it. I knew you. Well, I'd hardly forget you. It was only Friday when we were last together, eh? How you doing? Peter Mac this afternoon. Jolly good to have you. Well, a new week and new opportunities. And right through this afternoon, we've got the soundtrack to help you through whatever it is you're up to today in real life. We'll come back and have a look and see where this week is likely to unfold in the weather department shortly. But right now, Send Me an Angel, this classic from real life here at Radio Wanaka.

0: Lenny Kravitz, are you going to go my way? Avicii in Real Life in the 2 feet this afternoon. Bit of a frosty start this morning, but we've got a nice day out of it, and we like those. Although some high cloud around the place this afternoon, we can live with that. Light winds, 9 the high. It's actually 4, but feels like 1 right now. That's right, bit of wind chill there. Feels like 1. Hey, we're an alpine resort. What do you expect? Tomorrow, Tuesday, morning frosts again. Some early cloud, but that should clear to fine. But the cloud rolls in again in the afternoon with light winds, and tomorrow's top 10 degrees, not altogether that different from today. Into Wednesday, mostly cloudy, chance of a shower from the morning on Wednesday. Northerlies developing on Wednesday morning, and 12 degrees will be Wednesday's high. Into Thursday, rain becoming quite persistent in the morning, light winds and a top of 12. Friday, a few showers, clearing to fine in the afternoon, not as persistent with a top of 7, and a minus 1 overnight. That's the first minus we're into for the week, minus 1 overnight into Saturday. Saturday will be the 1st of August. I know. Cloud clearing, becoming fine, light winds and a high of 8 degrees. Another minus 1 overnight into Sunday. Partly cloudy with light winds and a high of 10. That's Wanaka for the next 7.
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0: Nova Khan, The Great Divide, Peter Mac, and it's a nice day, and I only work afternoons, which is a cool thing, because I tell you what, working afternoons is way better than getting up at silly o'clock like I did for most of my life. So what I was able to do today is go to the nursery. Not where you leave kids, but where you pick up plants. So I went to the nursery this morning because I've got a bit of a landscaping job on at home. And so I'm at the nursery and I'm thinking, because I wasn't going to do this, I'm just doing a bit of an area at home, and I thought I'll get all this done, I'll bark mulch it and everything, and I'll put the plants in later. And I thought, you're silly bugger, you're going to have to move all the bark mulch. Just suck it up. Go and buy some plants. I thought, oh, I don't want to spend more than $300, because $300 is still $300. So I went there and I'm starting to load up the trolley with these Hebe type things, because I know what looks good. And so I went and got a Lowe's, and I had a reasonable amount on the trolley. I thought, that'll do, that'll get me going. I can back plant it later on, infill it later on is what I'm trying to say. So I stroked the cat that lives down the road from the nursery. He's a good bloke. His name is Kitty Cat. He doesn't live at the nursery, except he does live at the nursery, but he's not owned by the nursery. He's owned by a neighbour. He and I get on pretty good. So I did all that, and I wander up to the counter. First thing I'm told is that I have a $10 credit. I thought, well, that's pretty good. That might bring me back down to about, I don't know, $270, something like that. And then it ended up costing me $140-something. And I thought, oh, you know how when, you know, you're expecting bad news, like, you know, painful news, and you are kind of really pleasantly surprised, and it gives you a bit of a sugar hit, gives you a bit of a, you know, I don't know, a dopamine hit or something like that. So I wandered out of there like Mr. Bean, with my plants and my trolley, loaded them in the car, and thought, I've only spent $140-something. I'm happy. So I hope you've had a nice experience somewhere today too, because it gets the week off to a decent sort of a start, doesn't it?
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0: She's nearly 1 o'clock, and news and sport just about upon us. And so is a look at tomorrow's weather for the lakes before we get right back on the bike and pedal like mad through Monday afternoon with Nelly and Kelly. Got Panic at the Disco, Genesis role modelling Beyonce with Jay-Z, and that's just for starters when we come back right here after 1 o'clock.
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10: In this update, the Prime Minister says Donald Trump's excuse for raising New Zealand's import tariffs from 10% to 12.5% is just ridiculous. The US is stinging 41 countries with a higher rate, claiming it's to crack down on forced labour in supply chains. In February, the US Supreme Court struck down a 15% rate, calling it illegal, and then made it 10. Chris Luxon says this is retaliation.
11: Purely a play to find another avenue to open up the 12.5% tariffs when the Supreme Court came back with a negative ruling.
10: Telecommunications company Spark is splitting its operations in two. Core telco and IT services will come under the connectivity division, with the other division responsible for delivery of cloud and non-core products in a digital space. Spark says they're reviewing the digital services division to assess ways to maximise shareholder value. It says it's a constructive first step in a potential sale process. A controversial plan to turn North Canterbury's former Pegasus Golf Course into housing is moving closer to fast-track approval. Our newsroom understands Wolfbrook Properties will submit its development application this week. Jamie Cunningham reports.
12: The plan has sparked fierce opposition from residents, with a petition signed by 16,000 people presented to Parliament last week. The Pegasus Residents Group argues the golf course is a key part of the town's identity and should be protected, while Waimakariri District Council's been looking into whether the land could be bought back from Wolfbrook.
10: Hotter temperatures are looming for crews battling extreme wildfires in Spain and France. More than 300,000 people have fled in the two countries. At least one person's died in Spain, where temperatures midweek are expected to soar. CNN's Pau Mascara says west of Madrid, thick smoke is rising with the wind changing direction.
13: The hundreds of emergency workers that are deployed all over the most affected areas are trying to contain the fire, but this is no easy task.
10: That's news.
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10: In sport, three newcomers and seven capped players have joined an expanded 44-strong All Black squad for their tour of South Africa. The 34 selected for this month's test are joined by the uncapped trio of number 8, Simisi Tupai Taialoa, prop Siale Lawake and playmaker Josh Jacom. Ollie Norris, George Bell, Fabian Holland, Ethan Blackadder, Timothy Tavatavanawai, Rico Ioane and Imone Narua are the previous All Blacks added. Captain Adi Savia will arrive ahead of the Test Series opener on August 23rd. And Brad Moore is leaving the Crusaders to join the Fijian Drua as their coach for next year's Super Rugby season. That is sport. I'm Raylene Ramsey.
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15: Your Met Service forecast for Queenstown, Alexandra and Wānaka. Looking mostly fine in Queenstown today with some high clouds, some northwesterly winds, a low of 2 degrees. Tomorrow, Tuesday, some frost throughout the morning, early cloud clearing to fine but returning in the evening, high of 10 with a low of 1. In Alexandra, mostly fine with some severe frost, a low of minus 1. Tomorrow, Tuesday, fine with a bit of frost in the morning, some high cloud later, high of 11 with a low of minus 1 again. To Wānaka, mostly fine with some high cloud this evening, a low of 1 degrees. Tomorrow, Tuesday, frost throughout the morning, then some early cloud clearing to fine, high of 10 with a low of 2.
1: 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Wānaka.

Panic at the Disco and High Hopes. What a good afternoon across the lakes it is. It's lovely to have you in. Do you know that I only got 19% in school through at maths? That's all. And with more on that story, here's Genesis. Just a

0: Crazy in love and crazy in victory. Boy, it was no pushover, but the Upperclutha Rams, they prevailed at the weekend there. They got their third consecutive Central Otago Premier Rugby Competition title, beating Wakatipu 17-14. It was, in the words of many who witnessed it, tense at the Upperclutha Rugby Club on Saturday. About 2,000 people gathered there to get right behind them, and it was one of those true grit kind of situations, but you know, they prevailed. The third consecutive title, fantastic. Rams, fantastic.
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0: The Fate of Ophelia, Taylor Swift, Peter Mac, Goo Goo Dolls and Name. Hey, if you're new to this area, congratulations, you have landed in paradise. It's fantastic to have you here. And we realise that, you know, when you're going to somewhere new, it can take a little time to sort of, you know, to settle in, to bed in, to figure out, you know, what's what, where's where, how things work and who's who. But what it all really starts with is meeting a few friendly faces, right? So why don't you get along tomorrow, what's today, Peter? It's Monday. Let's make it Wednesday. Come along to the Community Links Welcoming Day. It's on this Wednesday, 29th of July, just ahead of my birthday, as it turns out. Not that that's got anything to do with this. It's from 3 p.m. to 6 p.m. at the Wanaka Community Hub. Now, that's on McDougall Street. Put it in your phone if you don't know where McDougall Street is yet. Now, what this will be is a magnificent chance to meet other locals, discover the services and the groups that are available here in the community. And man, we've got a lot of really cool groups offering all sorts of things, whether it's, you know, from doing great outdoorsy stuff, water stuff, hiking stuff, hunting stuff, arts, sports, we've got it all here. So you can enjoy local art, you can browse market stalls, you can grab a bit of a feed off the barbecue, and you can pick up a free, Wanaka Welcome Tote Bag, because everybody deserves to feel at home and you are very warmly welcomed. Remember, it is Welcoming Day, it's Community Link at the Community Hub on McDougall Street, and it's this Sunday, day after tomorrow, from 3 to 6 p.m. Love to see you there. And in the meantime, I'm going to go and just go sit quietly and figure out what day of the week I'm in at the moment.
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0: Look, it's nearly 2 o'clock. I'm Peter Mack, and this is Radio Wanaka. And welcome in for your Monday afternoon. The Rams did the goods at the weekend. They did the job at the weekend, and so everything's good. We've got the foundations for a great week ahead. The Chainsmokers with Halsey, Don Henley, Somba, Semi Sonic, and Chibuzi when we come back after two.
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1: 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Chat to the crew about heating options for your home and budget.
12: In this update, the Greens say it should be easier for firefighters to get ACC cover for cancer. MP Mike Davidson's launched a members' bill to give automatic compensation to firefighters with cancers likely caused by their jobs. Current settings mean those developing cancer linked to carcinogens must prove it's because of work. The Greens say that burden of proof should be on ACC, not the workers. Co-leader Chloe Swarbrick describes this as a bare minimum.
13: They should not be having to fight paperwork in order to survive.
12: Spark is making moves towards selling part of its operations. The telecommunications company is splitting into two divisions. Its core telco and IT services will come under connectivity. And a second digital division will deliver cloud and non-core products in a digital space. The South Island's continuing to pull above its weight, recording the country's strongest job listing growth. Trade Me jobs numbers from April to June show that Canterbury listings were up 15% year on year, with the West Coast rising 7%. Listings dropped in Auckland, down 8% on last year, largely in the CBD and North Shore. Trade Me Jobs General Manager Greg Cassidy says the two main centres are largely offsetting each other as they move in opposite directions.
14: Canterbury is the real engine room. Like Christchurch is a really popular place at the moment. It's probably the most popular city in the country.
12: And Christchurch hit a near record low this morning with dry conditions making minus 4.7 feel more like negative 7. Temperatures were last this low in the city in September 2020 with a negative 4.8. Lake Pukaki recorded the country's coldest temperature at minus 8. Met Service meteorologist Maddie Neal says it felt colder than it actually was.
15: The drier air feels colder on your skin as there's no moisture insulating that. And also when you breathe it in, it's very dry. There's no moisture about, so that's why it can feel a bit colder.
12: That's news.
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12: In sport, there's three new faces in the 44-strong All Blacks squad for rugby's greatest rivalry, but some high-profile omissions too. Coach Dave Rennie's decision to go with only three halfbacks means Noah Hotham has gone from starting against the Springboks last year in Wellington to missing out on the tour to the Republic entirely. Duplessis Kirifi and Christian Leawili, who both earned their first caps last year under Scott Robertson, are also nowhere to be seen. The All Blacks' career of Ofatuwunga Fasi appears over, his name not among the eight props included. Lock Jamie Hannes, squeezed up by returning Fabian Holland. And that is sport. I'm Raylene Ramsey.
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17: Your Met Service forecast for Queenstown, Alexandra and Wānaka. Looking mostly fine in Queenstown today with some high clouds. Some northwesterly winds, a low of 2 degrees. Tomorrow, Tuesday, some frost throughout the morning. Early cloud clearing to fine but returning in the evening. High of 10 with a low of 1. In Alexandra, mostly fine with some severe frost, a low of minus 1. Tomorrow, Tuesday, fine with a bit of frost in the morning, some high cloud later, high of 11 with a low of minus 1 again. To Wānaka, mostly fine with some high cloud this evening, a low of 1 degrees. Tomorrow, Tuesday, frost throughout the morning, then some early cloud clearing to fine, high of 10 with a low of 2.
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Don Henley and the Boys of Summer, Chainsmokers and Halsey and Colossa. I've got an opportunity for you, actually, and I'll explain what that is. If you're involved in a community group or something like that and you want a bit of publicity for what's going on, I'm back with details around that shortly. Meantime, Songbird, Radio 1.

0: Yeah, Shaboozy, Anabar Song, and Semi Sonic Closing Time, Somber and the Two and Home Wrecker. Got a bit of an invitation for you, actually. I haven't really done this before, but I'm away on Thursday and Friday having another birthday. Apparently, the more you have, the longer you live, so that's good. So I'm having a birthday on Thursday, and I thought I've got a fair bit of leave, so I'll take Thursday and Friday off. So Brian Kelly, you know Brian, he's filled in for me a few times before. So Brian's in on Thursday and Friday, and he said to me, can you let me know what's going on in Wanaka, Peter? Just, you know, I've got a bit of something to work with on Thursday. I said, sure, Brian. I thought, well, what I'll do is I'll turn it over to you guys. If you've got something happening on Thursday or Friday or the weekend coming up, something you want a bit of publicity for, if you're a group or, you know, some sort of an organisation that's got stuff going down, you'd like Brian to give it a bit of a plug, you can email him directly. I've got his email for you right now. So just take a note of this. It's really easy. His name is Brian Kelly. So he's brian.kelly@nzme.co.nz. Very easy email, brian.kelly@nzme.co.nz. Say, hey, Brian, Pete told me that you'd give us a bit of a plug for such and such, and you'll be amazed how simple this whole process can become. We're back on the other side of this very short break with Donna Lewis, Ed Sheeran, Queen, and Carly Rae Jepsen. It's Radio Wanaka.
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0: Carly Rae Jepsen, Peter Mac Radio, Wanaka Monday afternoon, and she's a crispy bluebird, sort of a day up there at Cardrona today. They seem to be pretty happy. Virtually kind of everything that you really need to worry about is the Wells Pipe Plat is closed, but everything else seems to be open. And they're having a stonking day, chain-free, but you need to carry your chains these days if you're heading to any of our mountains. And another beauty up there at Triple Cone today too, with plenty happening up there. Everybody seems to be in fine fettle, and may it continue for a while yet. Is the weather going to hang fire for the rest of the week? So, bit of a change coming through about Thursday, isn't it? But in the meantime, the next two or three days should be reasonably good for us, so we'll keep an eye on that. Matchbox 20 and Stella Lefty when we come back after this.
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0: Yeah, nearly 3 o'clock, Pete in the afternoon, Radio Wanaka. So let's pause and have a bit of a breather. Pretty much like those Rams would have after the game the other day. Pretty tough, pretty grueling. Tell you what, a bit of refreshment at the end would taste pretty good, wouldn't it? We are back on the other side of news and sport next at 3 with tomorrow's weather for the Lakes. Kings of Leon first up. We've got Alex Warren, Bruce Hornsby in the range with the classic. Jason Derulo's in there and Pearl Jam. Yes, we've got the best mix and the greatest hit. It's on the way for you right here, as usual, after 3, Radio Wanaka.
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13: In this update, Thames Foursquare and its owner have been fined for making two migrant workers pay $120,000 between them to secure jobs. Tobias McIntosh has more.
14: The workers paid the premium before coming to New Zealand on work visas. A Labour Inspectorate investigation starting in 2023 found the money was used to pay the workers' own wages. The Employment Relations Authority has penalised the owner and business $44,000, which repaid the workers before the hearing.
13: The average advertised salary is edging up, with the biggest wins in the regions. Trade Me jobs figures show Auckland's average salary rose slightly to $78,000 last quarter, pipping Wellington for top major city. Taranaki led year-on-year salary growth, rising 7%, with the West Coast and Bay of Plenty not far behind with 5 and 4%. Trade Me Jobs General Manager Greg Cassidy says it's good news for job seekers.
15: Interestingly, this quarter, Auckland takes the crown. Wellington had that last quarter. We've also seen the West Coast feature here holding the highest average salary of just over $79,000.
13: Waikato sunshine could soon be powering thousands of homes. Meridian Energy has received consent for a 110-megawatt solar farm near Morrinsville. The Parco Board is now considering a final decision. The 230,000 solar panels will produce enough to power more than 25,000 households. It'll take 2 years to build from 2028. Auckland's Eden Park believes the momentum's just beginning from the government major events and tourism package. It's urging all political parties to support a permanent multi-year fund. Yesterday's Tottenham Hotspur and Auckland FC football match brought in more than 40,000 fans. Communications manager Bronwyn House says the fund can be an economic driver.
7: We're wanting this to be more established and enable us to have the certainty to go out there and actually secure more major events.
13: That's news.
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13: In sport, three newcomers and seven capped players have joined an expanded 44-strong All Black squad for their tour of South Africa. The 34 selected for this month's tests are joined by the uncapped trio of number 8, Semisi Tupou Taioloa, prop Siale Lauaki and playmaker Josh Jacom. Ollie Norris, George Bell, Fabian Holland, Ethan Blackadder, Timothy Tavatavanawai, Rico Ioane and Amone Narua are the previous All Blacks added on. The briefest of updates on the Adam Dewey saga at the Tigers Rugby League Club. CEO Sean Marleykamp

0: and the Mall Cromwell.
1: Your Met Service forecast for Queenstown, Alexandra and Wanaka. Looking mostly fine in Queenstown today with some high cloud. Some northwesterly winds, a low of 2 degrees. Tomorrow, Tuesday, some frost throughout the morning. Early cloud clearing to fine but returning in the evening. High of 10 with a low of 1. In Alexandra, mostly fine with some severe frost, a low of minus 1. Tomorrow, Tuesday, fine with a bit of frost in the morning, some high cloud later, high of 11 with a low of minus 1 again. To Wanaka, mostly fine with some high cloud this evening, a low of 1 degrees. Tomorrow, Tuesday, frost throughout the morning, then some early cloud clearing to fine, high of 10 with a low of 2.
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Alex Warren, passenger, Peter Mac, Radio 1, Nick Carr, how are we doing? I'm noticing in the afternoons that things are, well, not in the afternoons so much as in the mornings, to be honest, which are a completely different time of the day to the afternoons, that in the mornings things are getting a little lighter, slower. I mean, if it's only, I reckon it's a minute a day, isn't it? A minute a day it changes. So over a couple of days, it's not much, but over 10 days or 20 or 30 days, you do start to notice it now. So 7:30, you know, suddenly not looking quite so, you know, dark. That's just the way it is. Bruce Hornsby and The Range, Radio Wanaka.

0: Better Man, Pearl Jam, Peter Mac, and if you are a countdown man like me, I like to count down to things because it's all about the build-up, you know. It's not the destination, it's the build-up, all right? So I'm starting to build up to daylight saving already, and you know what? Today's quite profound as a date because it's exactly 2 months today that we'll be into daylight saving. We're 27 of July and 27 of September. We will have arrived. Amen.
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0: Ella Langley, Be Her, Black Eyed Peas on there as well, and let's get things started. Now, if you are pretty new to our locale here in Wanaka, well, let's get things started for you, because it can take a wee while to, you know, find your feet, get your bearings, settle in, meet people, you know, find out where things are and just get, you know, into a bit of a groove. But it can all help immensely by starting with, you know, a few friendly faces around you, people that you can, you know, relate to, people that you can have a bit of a yarn to, people that you can, you know, pick ideas from and get advice and all that sort of stuff from. So there's a welcoming day, and it's on this Wednesday. Now, today's Monday, so we've got a couple of sleeps. But this Wednesday, between 3 and 6, at the Wanaka Community Hub in McDougall Street, that is the venue where you can come along, meet other locals, discover the various services and groups that are available in this great community, enjoy some local art, you can browse market stalls, you can grab a barbecue and pick up a free Wanaka welcome tote bag, because everybody deserves to feel at home, right? And if you just put McDougall Street into your phone if you're not sure where that is, or ask a local, but yeah, the Wanaka Community Hub is the venue for that between 3 and 6 this Wednesday afternoon. Pop along and suddenly you will have a whole range of new contacts, associates, and maybe even a friend or two.
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0: Nearly 4 o'clock, news and sport follows pretty shortly, and a look at tomorrow's weather. Hopefully it's going to be another reasonable sort of a day. Lenny Marlin, The Glass Animals, Spandau Ballet and Benson Boone, all on the way. Among others, the best mix, the greatest hits, back after four, Radio Wanaka.
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2: In this update, the government says the expanded family boost scheme's paying off. Almost 100,000 families have now received at least one payment to help with early childhood education costs. The government lifted the ECE fee rebate, raised the maximum weekly payment and widened eligibility last year. Finance Minister Nicola Willis says it's risen since 54,000 families got a payment in last year's March quarter.
3: By comparison, for the March 2026 quarter, 62,830 families had received a payment under the scheme. So that's a 15% increase.
2: The Prime Minister says New Zealand has made its case to the United States, which has now hit us with higher tariffs. Our rates ramped up to 12.5%, along with 59 other countries. A US court had ruled earlier rates were illegal and instead imposed a 10% levy 3 months ago, which has now expired. Chris Larkson says the new hike is disappointing but not unexpected.
4: These actions create more uncertainty at a time when the world trading system is under real pressure. And it is more important than ever that like-minded countries work together to keep trade moving, reduce barriers and make it easier for our businesses to sell what they produce.
2: A passionate call for bipartisan support from the Firefighters Union on a Green Party members' bill launched today. It would ensure firefighters with the required years of service diagnosed with a work-related cancer can get ACC cover without having to fight for it. Party co-leader Chloe Swarbrick calls it a no-brainer. NZPFU National Secretary Watty Watson says this is more than just a piece of legislation.
5: These are the lives of the people that protect us. So we ask for every political party, put down your political point scoring and back this bill.
2: To the US, where two people have died and at least five have been injured, including a child, at a shooting in Seattle. Witnesses described the scene as pure chaos, reporting 7 to 8 shots at a food festival at 6 p.m. local time in the Seattle Centre. That's news.
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2: In sport, Warriors boss Cameron George isn't holding out hope of a swift return for Tane Tuopiki. The fullback was pictured on the sideline in a moon boot after leaving the field during the first half of Saturday's loss to the Bulldogs with a foot injury.
7: He will get scans and they'll probably happen today and then we'll know in the next day or so. But I think highly unlikely he'll be out there this week or next week. It just depends how bad it is.
2: Phoenix coach Chris Greenacre has confirmed teenage forward Luke Brooks-Smith is finalising a move to Portsmouth in the second tier of English football. The 18-year-old struggled for minutes in the A-League last season, all 19 of his appearances coming off the bench. With Brooks-Smith off contract next year, the Phoenix have opted to secure a fee for his departure. At sport.
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8: Your Met Service forecast for Queenstown, Alexandra and Wānaka. Looking mostly fine in Queenstown today with some high clouds. Some northwesterly winds, a low of 2 degrees. Tomorrow, Tuesday, some frost throughout the morning. Early cloud clearing to fine but returning in the evening. High of 10 with a low of 1. In Alexandra,

Glass Animals, Heat Waves, Peter Mac, Radio Wanaka this afternoon. You know, it's the year is powering on when you get, you know, a memo from head office outlining the close down period of the office, not the radio station, for the year, and inviting everybody to look at their annual leave dates. So, yeah, crikey. We're at that point again already. Before you know it, we'll be untangling the lights and setting up a tree. We're back on the other side of this. In fact, look here, we've arrived already with Spandau. This is a great track from yonks ago. This is one of those timeless things that never dates. It's True from Spandau Ballet. And this is Peter Mac, and I date very easily. This is Radio Wanaka. So

0: Hey, Outcast with Benson Boone and Spandau Ballet in there too. I had a bit of a job over the weekend. I was up Canterbury Way driving to Christchurch, actually. And was I on the main road? Yeah, I was on the main road at that stage. I had to turn off at Templeton. But anyway, as I was approaching, it was in the morning, and as I was coming up the road, probably north of Dunsandel, I thought, is that haze, or is it fog haze, or is it actually smoke haze? And I thought, crikey, I think that's actually smoke haze. I was watching it drift from where it was sort of starting, and it was quite a bit of it. Well, it's a bit of an embarrassing thing to own up to, but no, I'm not embarrassed about it at all. I love it. One of the greatest pleasures in my life has been the smell of a country burn off. I am addicted to the smell of a country burn off. I love it. So, and I was on my own. Mrs. Mac, she wasn't joining me on this trip. So as I approached, I thought, no, that's smoke, all right. So I wound down the window on the passenger side and drove, you know, not indecently slowly, but just slowed myself up enough because there wasn't a lot of traffic or anything behind me. And I just inhaled all the way through that. And I tell you what, it's probably one of the most unhealthy things I did over the weekend. But my goodness, it was so enjoyable. Could you bottle that smell or something? I love it.
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0: Revan and I love me not. Tom Petty and the Heartbreakers, Shawn Mendes in there as well. Greg's is closing. Greg's, it's been a, like a, it's a Kiwi institution, like the Top Twins and Greg's Coffee. And it's all going. The parent company of it, which is the, one of the Heinz companies, Kraft Heinz. Kraft, they make Vegemite stuff, don't they? Anyway, they've decided, following a bit of a shake-up of their overall operations, that no, you can't make stuff in New Zealand. It's too expensive to make it here. So they're closing this outfit that was started back in Dunedin in 1925. They're closing it down, citing the difficult manufacturing environment in this country. And not only the Dunedin factory, but factories in Christchurch and Auckland also getting the chop. Bit sad.
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0: Radio Wanaka, Pete, on your Monday. Hope it's been a good one for you. First day back's always the challenging one, but hey, we've done it. We've got it in the bag. We're all downhill from here. We're back, and by the way, July's almost buggered. We're nearly in August already. This Saturday will be in August. We will. And then 2 months today, we'll be into daylight saving. Love it. CeeLo Green, NXS, Ella Langley and Supergroove. All on the way on the other side of five.
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14: In this update, the government says escalation in the Iran war may move up the trigger point for stopping temporary fuel support payments. The $50 weekly payments for lower income working families was meant to last a year from April, or until 91 octane stays cheaper than $3 a litre for a month. Finance Minister Nicola Willis expects we'll reach the four-week threshold this week, but since she's been officially warned prices are likely to rise again, she'll take that advice to Cabinet.
15: We will consider whether it is appropriate to remove them. We had a welcome blip, but it may not be continued.
14: The Prime Minister is signalling we could possibly align with Australia on regulating data centres. The Greens say we should press pause for a year on consenting new AI data sites to get rules in place. Australia's planning mandatory rules to force data centres to minimise water use and fund their own power supply. Chris Luxon disagrees with a blanket pause but confirms officials are considering regulations. He says it makes sense to have some cohesion with Australia as companies eye up our part of the world.
16: It is something that I spoke to Prime Minister Albanese about a few months back as well.
14: Two suspects are in custody after a shooting at a food festival in the US's Seattle today, in which two people died and five were injured. Witnesses at the Seattle Center described hearing seven or eight shots. A self-driving Tesla robo-taxi has been spied near Queenstown. Photos shared online show a cyber cab driving along Cadrona Valley Road and at nearby testing grounds. Tesla says it's running cold weather tests. Advisory company Future Centre founder Melissa Clark Reynolds says Tesla's trying to catch up after a slow start.
17: I'm a regular visitor to San Francisco and I always use Waymo's, which is their competition, like fully autonomous taxis.
14: That's news.
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14: In sport, All Blacks coach Dave Rennie's adamant they can get by with just three halfbacks on the greatest rivalry tour. He's opted not to call in Noah Hotham and his 44-man squad, instead taking only the three from their tests earlier this month. Rennie says they can potentially utilise Leroy Carter as a bench halfback option.
19: Obviously, Noah Hotham's the obvious choice as the fourth halfback, and if we were to get an injury, then we'd bring in a replacement. But Cam's had a lot of footy. We're keen to get a lot more rugby into the other two boys, and so they'll share a big chunk of the load in the first 3 weeks.
14: Phoenix captain Alex Rufer admits the lure of lifting the football club's maiden piece of A-League silverware played into his decision to stay. Rufer signed a 2-year extension. That's sport.
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20: Your Met Service forecast for Queenstown, Alexandra and Wānaka. Looking mostly fine in Queenstown today with some high clouds. Some northwesterly winds, a low of 2 degrees. Tomorrow, Tuesday, some frost throughout the morning. Early cloud clearing to fine but returning in the evening. High of 10 with a low of 1. In Alexandra, mostly fine with some severe frost, a low of minus 1. Tomorrow, Tuesday, fine with a bit of frost in the morning, some high cloud later, high of 11 with a low of minus 1 again. To Wānaka, mostly fine with some high cloud this evening, a low of 1 degrees. Tomorrow, Tuesday, frost throughout the morning, then some early cloud clearing to fine, high of 10 with a low of 2.
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0: Pink and Walk Me Home. Well, welcome home to those who are new to our area. I don't know how you managed to do it, but what you've done, if you're a newcomer here, you've managed to actually land in one of the most attractive places on the planet Earth. So you're already well ahead. Before you do anything else, you're here. Fantastic. We love having you here. And we're growing. If you'd been around here for a while, you would have noticed that over the years, Wanaka's changed a bit. Sometimes some people think it's changed too quickly, but others, I think most people are really embracing what the place has become. We haven't shifted any of the mountains. The lake is still there. All the things that attracted people originally to this part of the world are still here, can still be enjoyed relatively freely, and we've got some exciting things going on. Now, of course, people are what make a place, and sometimes when you're new to a place, meeting people isn't that easy, but except it is, because not tomorrow, but on Wednesday at the Community Hub on McDougall Street. If you don't know where McDougall Street is, ask somebody. Say, hey, excuse me, where's McDougall Street? Or just pop it in your phone. Pop it in your phone, that's easier. They're having a welcoming day for new residents, and that's between 3 p.m. and 6 p.m. So there'll be all sorts of things there. You can have a bit of a look around and discover some of the services and the groups that exist in these parts that are available, and groups that you can probably get involved in. And that's a great way to meet people. You can enjoy local art as well, because we've got a lot of great art and talent. We are a very talented place with the visual arts, performance arts, all that sort of stuff, as well as, of course, sports and everything else. And you'll be able to browse market stalls, grab something off the barbecue, and pick up your free Wanaka Welcome Tote Bag, because everybody deserves to feel at home, and you are here. You've arrived. You're at home, and you are going to love it here. So pop along this Wednesday, 3 to 6, at the Wanaka Community Hub on McDougall Street. It's not compulsory that you go, but it's strongly recommended.
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0: See, Cheap Thrills, Peter Mac. Yeah, hey, it's been a good day on the mountains today. Both Cadrona and Triple Cone have reported great conditions. As far as Cadrona is concerned, well, there's a 40-centimetre natural snow base. There's been zero in the last 24 hours. There's been 6 centimetres in the last 7 days. That's at Cadrona. It was Bluebirdy up there today. There's been 22 centimetres over the last 7 days at Treble Cone, but nothing over the last 24 hours. But with a bit of luck, with a reasonable forecast on the way again tomorrow, we'll have some more great conditions on our ski slopes, our snowfields, around this wonderful region. We're back after this with NSYNC, Borderline, Phil Collins.
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0: Radio Wanaka, that's Monday, knocked off. We are down to 1 degree overnight. Yeah, just one. And tomorrow morning, a bit of a frost with early cloud clearing to fine, but returning that cloud in the afternoon, light winds. And tomorrow's top expected to be 10. Wednesday's looking pretty similar. There's a chance of a shower on Wednesday morning, but apart from that, it should clear up and be pretty good. I have to say that Thursday is looking quite wet at the stage. The forecast is for rain on Thursday in the morning, and not just rain, but quite persistent rain too, with a top of 12. Friday, a few showers, they'll clear. And the good news at this stage is that 1st of August, Saturday, and 2nd of August, Sunday, are both looking fine. Fine, with tops of 8 and 10, respectively. Have an excellent night. Very much look forward to catching up with you tomorrow.
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9: In this update, the government's thinking about altering its approach to fuel support as oil prices become more unpredictable. Weekly $50 payments for lower-income working families were set up to last until April next year, or until 91 octane stayed below $3 a litre for a month. The four-week threshold's nearing, but Finance Minister Nicola Willis says Cabinet may continue the support.
10: What we were anticipating is if you saw the price fall below $3 for 4 weeks in a row, that would mean you were out of the woods. We hadn't anticipated that S shape in which prices have gone up and down considerably.
9: National leader Chris Luxon has ruled out working with the Opportunity Party after the election. Three recent polls have had the party, formerly known as Top, nearing the 5% threshold for getting into Parliament. Leader Kule Wong has been adamant it'll work with any party if it gains enough votes. Luxon says National isn't aligned with Opportunity.
11: It's a vote for Labour and the Greens.
9: And Wong says that's old-fashioned tribalism, and her party's open to talks with National whenever it's ready. In the US, witnesses to a shooting in Seattle today where two were killed and five injured say it was chaos.
12: There were so many people that I seen on the ground. It's horrible. It was just like, where do we go?
13: And we were probably 20 feet from wherever the shots were. First thought there were fireworks, and then everybody flooded, ran past us.
9: Police have one suspect in custody with no details released. The average advertised salary is edging up with the biggest wins in the regions. Trade Me jobs figures show Auckland's average salary rose slightly to $78,000 last quarter, pipping Wellington for the top major city. Taranaki led year-on-year salary growth, rising 7%, with the West Coast and Bay of Plenty not far behind with 5 and 4%. Trade Me jobs general manager Greg Cassidy says it's good news for job seekers. That's news.
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9: In sport, All Blacks coach Dave Rennie insists the door is not closed on Du Plessis Kiriwhi at test level. The Hurricanes co-captain, who played 8 tests last year, has been unable to crack the 44-man squad for the South African tour. Rennie says they have plenty of open side cover in the squad and Kiriwhi has been squeezed out.
14: Luke, Anton, Peter Larkai, Artie can all play seven. Duke's a good player, had a good season. And so there's good players who have missed out and not just him.
9: NBA basketballer Stephen Adams is reflecting on how far an idea dreamed up more than a decade ago has come. The 12-year veteran of the sport's biggest and best league has partnered with NRL team the Warriors in a bid to raise funds for his Sports Pathways Trust. I'm Raylene Ramsey.
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15: Your Met Service forecast for Queenstown, Alexandra and Wānaka. Looking mostly fine in Queenstown today with some high clouds. Some northwesterly winds, a low of 2 degrees. Tomorrow, Tuesday, some frost throughout the morning. Early cloud clearing to fine but returning in the evening. High of 10 with a low of 1. In Alexandra, mostly fine with some severe frost, a low of minus 1. Tomorrow, Tuesday, fine with a bit of frost in the morning, some high cloud later, high of 11 with a low of minus 1 again. To Wānaka, mostly fine with some high cloud this evening, a low of 1 degrees. Tomorrow, Tuesday, frost throughout the morning, then some early cloud clearing to fine, high of 10 with a low of 2.
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9: In this update, the government says escalation in the Iran war may move out the trigger point for stopping temporary fuel support payments. The $50 weekly payments for lower income working families were meant to last a year from April or until 91 octane stays cheaper than $3 a litre for a month. Finance Minister Nicola Willis expects we'll reach the four-week threshold this week, but says she's been officially warned prices are likely to rise again. She says she'll take that advice to Cabinet.
10: We will consider whether it is appropriate to remove them. We had a welcome blip, but it may not be continued.
9: The Prime Minister is signalling we could possibly align with Australia on regulating data centres. The Green Party says we should press pause for a year on consenting new AI data sites to get rules in place. Australia is planning mandatory rules to force data centres to minimise water use and fund their own power supply. Chris Luxon disagrees with a blanket pause, but confirms officials are considering regulations. He says it makes sense to have some cohesion with Australia as companies eye up our part of the world.
11: It is something that I spoke to Prime Minister Albanese about a few months back as well.
9: Telecommunications company Spark is splitting its operations in two and considering selling some digital offerings. Its new connectivity division will manage core telco and IT services, with digital cloud and non-core products delivered by its digital division. Spark says it'll assess ways to maximise shareholder digital value as a step in the potential sale process. Thames Foursquare and its owner have been fined for making two migrant workers pay $120,000 between them to secure jobs. Tobias McIntosh reports.
12: The workers paid the premium before coming to New Zealand on work visas. A Labour Inspectorate investigation starting in 2023 found the money was used to pay the workers' own wages. The Employment Relations Authority has penalised the owner and business $44,000, which repaid the workers before the hearing.
9: MB says the staff were vulnerable with visas tied to the employer. That's news.
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9: In sport, rugby, three newcomers and seven capped players have joined an expanded 44-strong All Black squad for the Tour of South Africa. The 34 selected for this month's tests are joined by the uncapped trio of number 8 Semisi Tupou-Toyeloa, prop Siale Luaki and playmaker Josh Jacomb. Ollie Norris, George Bell, Fabian Holland, Ethan Blackadder, Timothy Tavatavanawai, Rico Ioane and Imoni Narawa are the previous All Blacks added on. In Commonwealth Games news in action tonight, the New Zealand women's pair play Wales in their bowls matches, while Shannon McElroy continues his bid for singles gold in the bowls. He faces a Singaporean opponent. In the pool, Lewis Clairbert is in the 200-metre butterfly heats. Savannah Eve Martin and Amber George contest the 50-metre backstroke heats. And Cameron Gray and Carter Swift are in the men's 100-metre freestyle heats. At the track, Lauren Bruce attempts to qualify in the women's hammer. That's sport. I'm Tony Doe.
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15: Your Met Service forecast for Queenstown, Alexandra and Wānaka. Looking mostly fine in Queenstown today with some high clouds. Some northwesterly winds, a low of 2 degrees. Tomorrow, Tuesday, some frost throughout the morning. Early cloud clearing to fine but returning in the evening. High of 10 with a low of 1. In Alexandra, mostly fine with some severe frost, a low of minus 1. Tomorrow, Tuesday, fine with a bit of frost in the morning, some high cloud later, high of 11 with a low of minus 1 again. To Wānaka, mostly fine with some high cloud this evening, a low of 1 degrees. Tomorrow, Tuesday, frost throughout the morning, then some early cloud clearing to fine, high of 10 with a low of 2.
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0: Cure Kids Red Nose Day is coming up Friday, July 31st. 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
3: In this update, a call for bipartisan support from the Firefighters Union for a Green Party members bill. It would ensure firefighters with the required years of service diagnosed with a work-related cancer can get ACC cover without having to fight for it. Party leader Chloe Swarbrick calls it a no-brainer. NZPFU National Secretary Watty Watson says it's more than just a piece of legislation.
4: These are the lives of the people that protect us. So we ask for every political party, put down your political point scoring and back this bill.
3: The average advertised salary is edging up with the biggest wins in the regions. Trade Me jobs figures show Auckland's average salary rose slightly to $78,000 last quarter, pipping Wellington for top major city. Taranaki led year-on-year salary growth, rising 7%, with the West Coast and Bay of Plenty not far behind with 5 and 4%. Trade Me Jobs General Manager Greg Cassidy says it's good news for job seekers.
5: Interestingly, this quarter, Auckland takes the crown. Wellington had that last quarter. We've also seen the West Coast feature here holding the highest average salary of just over $79,000.
3: In Europe, crews battling raging wildfires are racing against time with conditions tipped to heat up. More than a quarter of a million people have fled from flames across Spain and France, reducing villages to ghost towns. French crews are fighting flames near Bordeaux and efforts continue near Madrid to stop flare-ups. Temperatures are expected to soar in both countries midweek with no rain in sight. CNN's Paul Mascara says the situation near Madrid is tense.
6: The smoke in this area, it is so thick that it's impossible to be here without using a face mask.
3: Meanwhile, Canterbury woke up to a record-breaking chill this morning of minus 4.7 degrees, the coldest temperature in 5 years. Christchurch was last this cold in September 2020, when the mercury plummeted to negative 4.8. Lake Pukaki recorded the country's lowest figures at minus 8. Met Service forecaster Maddie Neal says commuters had an icy trip to work with conditions making it feel like minus 7. And it'll be another cold start tomorrow with Auckland forecast to hit 4 degrees overnight, Wellington 3 and Christchurch minus 2. That's news.
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3: In sport, rugby, there are three new faces in the 44-strong All Blacks squad for the tour to South Africa, but some high-profile omissions as well. Coach Dave Rennie's decision to go with only three halfbacks means Noah Hotham has gone from starting against the Springboks last year in Wellington to missing out entirely. Du Plessis Corifi and Christian Leo-Willi, who both earned their first caps last year under Scott Robertson, are also nowhere to be seen. And in Commonwealth Games news, the New Zealand women's bowls pair are playing Wales at the moment. Later, Shannon McElroy continues his bid for singles gold. He faces a Singaporean opponent. Plenty of action in the pool too. Lewis Clairbert is in the 200 metres butterfly heats. Savannah Eve Martin and Amber George contest the 50 metre backstroke heats. Cameron Gray and Carter Swift are in the men's 100 metre freestyle heats. And at the track, Lauren Bruce attempts to qualify in the women's hammer. That's sport. I'm Tony Doe.
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1: Your Met Service forecast for Queenstown, Alexandra and Wanaka. Looking mostly fine in Queenstown today with some high clouds. Some northwesterly winds, a low of 2 degrees. Tomorrow, Tuesday, some frost throughout the morning. Early cloud clearing to fine but returning in the evening. High of 10 with a low of 1.
8: In Alexandra, mostly fine with some severe frost, a low of -1. Tomorrow, Tuesday, fine with a bit of frost in the morning, some high cloud later, high of 11 with a low of -1 again. Tawanaka, mostly fine with some high cloud this evening, a low of 1 degrees. Tomorrow, Tuesday, frost throughout the morning, then some early cloud clearing to fine, high of 10 with a low of 2.
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6: In this update, the Opportunity Party is leaving the door open for National. The latest Talbot Mills poll put Opportunity on 4.7%, just shy of the 5% threshold for making it into Parliament. Prime Minister Chris Luxon has ruled out working with the party, saying he doesn't want to go into business with those who want to increase tax. Opportunity says it's ready and willing to work with parties across the political spectrum. Former leader Gareth Morgan says the party isn't tribal.
7: It's neither left nor right, and look at policies on their merit.
6: The Prime Minister says the latest US tariff hike for New Zealand is exactly why we need to strengthen trade relationships with other countries. The US claims it's cracking down on forced labour imports, slapping 12.5% levies on 41 countries. Chris Luxon says the US is retaliating to February's US Supreme Court ruling, disallowing 15% rates. He says the claim of forced labour is ridiculous.
8: That's why you've got to do the Indian FTA. That's why you've got to do the EU FTA. That's why you've got to do UK, GCC.
6: The South Island is continuing to pull above its weight, recording the country's strongest job listing growth. Trade Me jobs numbers from April to June show Canterbury listings were up 15% year on year, with the West Coast rising 7%. Listings dropped in Auckland, down 8% on last year, largely in the CBD and North Shore. Trade Me Jobs General Manager Greg Cassidy says the two main centres are largely offsetting each other as they move in opposite directions.
9: Canterbury is the real engine room. Like Christchurch is a really popular place at the moment. It's probably the most popular city in the country.
6: The Financial Markets Authority has found all but one of the country's eight largest banks lifted floating mortgage rates 25 basis points after the OCR climbed by the same amount this month. The average bank lifted its savings rate by just 17 basis points at the same time. Massey University banking expert Claire Matthews says they aren't able to pass those rates on in full just yet.
10: The problem is that the interest rates on the savings account had got so low that they've got a little bit of a catch-up to do.
6: That's news.
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6: In sports, football, Tottenham manager Roberto De Zerbi is reflecting on the added benefits of their trip to New Zealand for a pre-season friendly against Auckland FC. Spurs were 2-0 winners in front of 40,000 people at Eden Park. He's counting the positives from their first pre-season hit out.
12: The young players played very, very well, the right spirit, with the right qualities as well. And the second half played 30 minutes with the older players. We didn't concede, we didn't suffer any injuries, and that is important news.
6: In basketball, the NBL playoffs have been decided after the completion of the regular season. Auckland and Canterbury will host semi-finals next Saturday and Sunday, respectively, before the final on August the 9th. The eliminator matches will feature third-placed Southland against sixth-placed Tauranga on Wednesday, before fourth-ranked Wellington meet fifth-ranked Otago on Thursday. And in rugby, All Black coach Dave Rennie is adamant they can get by with just three halfbacks on the South African tour. He's opted not to call in Noah Houghton to the 44-man squad. Rennie says they can potentially utilise Leroy Carter as a bench halfback option. That's sport. I'm Tony Doe.
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13: Your Met Service forecast for Queenstown, Alexandra and Wānaka. Looking mostly fine in Queenstown today with some high clouds. Some northwesterly winds, a low of 2 degrees. Tomorrow, Tuesday, some frost throughout the morning. Early cloud clearing to fine but returning in the evening. High of 10 with a low of 1. In Alexandra, mostly fine with some severe frost, a low of minus 1. Tomorrow, Tuesday, fine with a bit of frost in the morning, some high cloud later, high of 11 with a low of minus 1 again. To Wānaka, mostly fine with some high cloud this evening, a low of 1 degrees. Tomorrow, Tuesday, frost throughout the morning, then some early cloud clearing to fine, high of 10 with a low of 2.
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2: In this update, the government says it may move out the trigger for ending temporary fuel support payments as the Iran war escalates. The $50 weekly payments for lower income working families is meant to last a year from April or until 91 octane stays cheaper than $3 a litre for a month. Finance Minister Nicola Willis expects we'll reach the four-week threshold this week, but says she's been officially warned it's likely to rise again. She says she'll take that advice to Cabinet.
3: We will consider whether it is appropriate to remove them. We had a welcome blip, but it may not be continued.
2: The Prime Minister says Donald Trump's excuse for raising New Zealand's import tariffs from 10% to 12.5% is just ridiculous. The US is stinging 41 countries the higher rate, claiming it's to crack down on forced labour in supply chains. In February, the US court struck down a 15% rate, calling it illegal, to 10%. Chris Luxon says this is retaliation.
4: Purely a play to find another avenue to open up the 12.5% tariffs when the Supreme Court came back with a negative ruling.
2: The average advertised salary is edging up with the biggest wins in the regions. Trade Me jobs figures show Auckland's average salary rose slightly to $78,000 last quarter, pipping Wellington for top major city. Taranaki led year-on-year salary growth, rising 7%, with the West Coast and Bay of Plenty not far behind, with 5 and 4%. Trade Me jobs general manager Greg Cassidy says it's good news for job seekers.
5: Interestingly, this quarter, Auckland takes the crown. Wellington had that last quarter. We've also seen the West Coast feature here holding the highest average salary of just over $79,000.
2: An infrastructure expert says New Zealand shouldn't outright reject the opportunity offered by new data centres. The Green Party wants a one-year pause on new artificial intelligence centres being consented. It says it would give regulations time to catch up to ensure new centres benefit the country. Infrastructure New Zealand Chief Executive Nick Leggett says there needs to be a balanced approach.
6: New Zealand, in its typical style, it's got to walk and chew gum at the same time. I think we've got to open the door to the opportunity, but also work out how we can maximise the benefit for New Zealand.
2: That's news.
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2: In sport, rugby, three newcomers and seven capped players have joined an expanded 44-strong All Blacks squad for their tour of South Africa. The 34 selected for this month's tests are joined by the uncapped trio of number 8 Semisi Tupou Taialoa, prop Siali Luaki and playmaker Josh Jacomb. Ollie Norris, George Bell, Fabian Holland, Ethan Blackadder, Timothy Tavatavanawai, Riiko Ioane and Imoni Narawa are the previous All Blacks added on. Captain Adi Savia will only arrive ahead of the Test Series opener on August the 23rd. In Commonwealth Games news, in action tonight, the New Zealand bowls women's pair of Caitlin Inch and Selena Goddard have won their round 5 match against Wales in a tiebreak 2-1. Shannon McElroy continues his bid for singles gold. He faces a Singaporean opponent, having a handy lead in the first set. In the pool, Lewis Clairbert has come second in his heat in the 200 metres butterfly. Later, Savannah Eve Martin and Amber George contest the 50-metre backstroke heats. Cameron Gray and Carter Swift are in the men's 100 freestyle heats. And at the track, Lauren Bunce attempts to qualify in the women's hammer. That's sport. I'm Tony Doe.
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8: Your Met Service forecast for Queenstown, Alexandra and Wānaka. Looking mostly fine in Queenstown today with some high clouds. Some northwesterly winds, a low of 2 degrees. Tomorrow, Tuesday, some frost throughout the morning. Early cloud clearing to fine but returning in the evening. High of 10 with a low of 1. In Alexandra, mostly fine with some severe frost, a low of minus 1. Tomorrow, Tuesday, fine with a bit of frost in the morning, some high cloud later, high of 11 with a low of minus 1 again. To Wānaka, mostly fine with some high cloud this evening, a low of 1 degrees. Tomorrow, Tuesday, frost throughout the morning, then some early cloud clearing to fine, high of 10 with a low of 2. Wānaka.
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7: In this update, the government says its expanded family boost scheme is paying off. Almost 100,000 families have now received at least one payment to help with early childhood education costs. It follows the government lifting the ECE fee rebate, raising the maximum weekly payment and widening eligibility last year. Finance Minister Nicola Willis says 54,000 families received a payment in the March quarter of last year.
8: By comparison, for the March 2026 quarter, 62,830 families had received a payment under the scheme. So that's a 15% increase.
7: The Firefighters Union is backing a Greens members' bill allowing ACC cover for work-related cancer without having to fight the case first. Co-leader Chloe Swarbrick calls it a no-brainer. NZPFU National Secretary Watty Watson recalls a time when she was thanked for fighting a case on a patient's behalf.
9: I once got a phone call from a wife of a firefighter to thank me for the cases that we took. It had taken so long, that firefighter had perished in the interim.
7: The Prime Minister says more frequent inflation updates will bring us in line with countries like Australia, the UK and the US. From next July, Stats NZ will start releasing the data once a month. Chris Luxon says it's important to know where you sit on key metrics and what progress is being made. But he says he's been asking Stats NZ to make the switch since he began this term in government.
10: I've written back a note saying, can you please explain why every other country seems to be able to do this, but we still can't do it.
7: Canterbury woke up to a record-breaking chill today of minus 4.7 degrees, the coldest temperature in 5 years. Christchurch was last this cold in September 2020, when the mercury plummeted to negative 4.8. Lake Pukaki recorded the country's lowest figures at minus 8 degrees. It'll be another cold start tomorrow, with Auckland forecast to hit 4 degrees overnight, Wellington 3, and Christchurch minus 2. That's news.
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7: In sports, rugby, three newcomers and seven capped players have joined an expanded 44-strong All Blacks squad for their tour of South Africa. The 34 selected for this month's tests are joined by the uncapped trio of number 8 Semisi Tupou Taialoa, prop Siali Luaki and playmaker Josh Jacom, Ollie Norris, George Bell, Fabian Holland, Ethan Blackadder, Timothy Tavatavanawai, Riko Ioane and Emoni Narawa are the previous All Blacks added on. At the Commonwealth Games, Zoe Hobbs is through to the semi-finals of the 100-metre sprint due to being a top 8 seed, missing last night's heats. And in action, latest action, the women's bowls pair of Caitlin Inch and Selena Goddard have won their round 5 match against Wales, while Shannon McElroy has won his round 5 singles game. In the pool, Lewis Clairbert was second in his heat in the 200 butterfly to qualify for the final. Savannah Eve Martin and Amber George have qualified for a semi-final in the 50-metre backstroke. Carter Swift has qualified for the semis of the 100 freestyle, but Cameron Gray will have to swim a repechage after finishing 7th in his heat. At the track, Lauren Bunce is attempting to qualify in the women's hammer. That's sport. I'm Tony Doe.
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13: Your Met Service forecast for Queenstown, Alexandra and Wānaka. Looking mostly fine in Queenstown today with some high clout. Some northwesterly winds, a low of 2 degrees. Tomorrow, Tuesday, some frost throughout the morning. Early cloud clearing to fine but returning in the evening. High of 10 with a low of 1. In Alexandra, mostly fine with some severe frost, a low of minus 1. Tomorrow, Tuesday, fine with a bit of frost in the morning, some high cloud later, high of 11 with a low of minus 1 again. To Wānaka, mostly fine with some high cloud this evening, a low of 1 degrees. Tomorrow, Tuesday, frost throughout the morning, then some early cloud clearing to fine, high of 10 with a low of 2.
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8: In this update, the Prime Minister has signalled alignment with Australia on data centre regulation is a possibility. The Greens are calling for a year-long pause on consenting for new AI data centres so rules can be put in place. Australia has announced it'll introduce mandatory national rules to force data centres to minimise water use and fund their own power supply. Chris Luxon disagrees with a blanket pause, but confirmed officials are looking at possible regulations. He says for companies looking at our part of the world, some cohesion between Australia and us makes sense.
9: It is something that I spoke to Prime Minister Albanese about a few months back as well.
8: The government says it may move out the trigger for ending temporary fuel support payments as the Iran war escalates. The $50 weekly payments for lower-income working families are meant to last a year from April, or until 91 octane stays cheaper than $3 a litre for a month. Finance Minister Nicola Willis expects we'll reach the four-week threshold this week, but says she's been officially warned it's likely to rise again. She says she'll take that advice to Cabinet.
10: We will consider whether it is appropriate to remove them. We had a welcome blip, but it may not be continued.
8: Questions are being raised over US munitions supplies after it ordered a break in strikes on Iran over the weekend. Donald Trump last week threatened to unleash the most devastating round of attacks so far. US Ambassador to the UN Mike Walls says the pause in hostilities is for talks, dispelling rumours of stockpile concerns. Former US Military Lieutenant General Karen Gibson says there's no evidence to dispute Walls' claims.
11: I would say that any time you're expending them more rapidly than the industrial base can produce them, of course your inventory is going to diminish.
8: TV presenter and comedian Bill Oddie has died at the age of 85. He became a household name in the 1970s as part of zany TV comedy trio The Goodies, before hosting BBC TV's Spring Watch and other shows about birdwatching. In a statement, his agent David Foster says Bill was a multi-talented celebrity, but it was the environment, not fame, that he valued. That's news.
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8: In sport, rugby, Adi Savia will have some more downtime before leaving for South Africa to ensure he's fresh to hit the ground running for the tests. The All Black captain won't travel with the side later this week, instead arriving 10 days before the first test on August the 23rd. Coach Dave Rennie says after 18 months of training and playing, they're making Savia take some time off. At the Commonwealth Games, wins for bowlers Shannon McElroy and the women's pair of Caitlin Inch and Selena Goddard in round 5. At the pool, Lewis Clairbert, Amber George, Savannah Eve Martin and Carter Swift all qualified for the next round of their events, while Cameron Gray will swim a repechage in the 100 metres free. Para swimmer Joshua Wilmer qualified for the final of the SB9 100 metre breaststroke after finishing first in his heat. In football, Phoenix coach Chris Greenacre has confirmed teenage forward Luke Brooks-Smith is finalising a move to Portsmouth in the second tier of the English game. The 18-year-old made 19 bench appearances in the A-League last season. That's sport. I'm Tony Doe.
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5: In this update, the government says escalation in the Iran war may move out the trigger point for stopping temporary fuel support payments. The $50 weekly payment for lower-income working families was meant to last a year from April, or until 91 octane stays cheaper than $3 a litre for a month. Finance Minister Nicola Willis expects we'll reach the four-week threshold this week, but says she's been officially warned prices are likely to rise again. She says she'll take that advice to Cabinet.
6: We will consider whether it is appropriate to remove them. We had a welcome blip, but it may not be continued.
5: There's been a call for bipartisan support from the Firefighters Union for a Green Party members' bill. It would ensure firefighters with the required years of service diagnosed with a work-related cancer can get ACC cover without having to fight for it. Party co-leader Chloe Swarbrick calls it a no-brainer. NZPFU National Secretary Watty Watson says it's more than just a piece of legislation.
7: These are the lives of the people that protect us. So we ask for every political party, put down your political point scoring and back this bill.
5: In Europe, crews battling raging wildfires are racing against time with conditions tipped to heat up. More than a quarter of a million people have fled from flames across Spain and France, reducing villages to ghost towns. French crews are fighting flames near Bordeaux and efforts continue near Madrid to stop flare-ups. Temperatures are expected to soar in both countries midweek, with no rain in sight. CNN's Paul Mosquera says the situation near Madrid is tense.
8: The smoke in this area, it is so thick that it's impossible to be here without using a face mask.
5: Meanwhile, Canterbury woke up to a record-breaking chill yesterday morning of minus 4.7 degrees, the coldest temperature in 5 years. Christchurch was last this cold in September 2020 when the mercury plummeted to negative 4.8. Lake Pukaki recorded the country's lowest figures at minus 8. Met Service forecaster Maddie Neal says commuters had an icy trip to work with conditions making it feel like minus 7. And it'll be another cold start today with Auckland forecast to hit 4 degrees overnight, Wellington 3 and Christchurch minus 3. Thames Foursquare and its owner have been fined for making two migrant workers pay $120,000 between them to secure jobs. Tobias McIntosh reports.
9: The workers paid the premium before coming to New Zealand on work visas. A Labour inspectorate investigation starting in 2023 found the money was used to pay the workers' own wages. The Employment Relations Authority has penalised the owner and business $44,000, which repaid the workers before the hearing.
5: MB says the staff were vulnerable with visas tied to the employer. The average advertised salary is edging up, with the biggest wins in the regions. Trade Me jobs figures show Auckland's average salary rose slightly to $78,000 last quarter, pipping Wellington for top major city. Taranaki led year-on-year salary growth, rising 7%, with the West Coast and Bay of Plenty not far behind, with 5 and 4%. Trade Me Jobs General Manager Greg Cassidy says it's good news for job seekers.
10: Interestingly, this quarter, Auckland takes the crown. Wellington had that last quarter. We've also seen the West Coast feature here holding the highest average salary of just over $79,000.
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5: In sport, in Commonwealth Games news, Erica Fairweather has claimed her third medal in the pool, taking silver in the 1500 freestyle to go with silver in the 400 freestyle and bronze in the 200 freestyle. The Silver Ferns are 2 from 2 in the netball, beating Jamaica 53-58. Zoe Hobbs is through to the semi-finals of the 100 metres sprint due to being a top 8 seed. She missed last night's heats. In rugby, 3 newcomers and 7 capped players have joined an expanded All Blacks squad for the tour of South Africa. The 34 selected for this month's tests are joined by the uncapped trio of number 8 Semisi Tupoutai-Loa, prop Siali Luaki and playmaker Josh Jacom. Ollie Norris, George Bell, Fabian Holland, Ethan Blackadder, Timothy Tavatavanawai, Riko Iani and Imoni Narawa are the previous All Blacks added on. Captain Adi Savia will only arrive ahead of the Test Series opener on August the 23rd. And in Rugby League, Warriors boss Cameron George isn't holding out much hope of a swift return for Tane Tuapiki. The fullback was pictured on the sideline in a moon boot after leaving the field during the first half of Saturday's loss to the Bulldogs with a foot injury. George has provided a slight update on Tuapiki's progress.
11: He will get scans and that'll probably happen today and then we'll know in the next day or so. But I think highly unlikely he'll be out there this week or next week. It just depends how bad it is.
5: That's news and sport. I'm Tony Doe.
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11: In this update, the Opportunity Party is leaving the door open for National. The latest Talbot Mills poll put Opportunity on 4.7%, just shy of the 5% threshold for making it into Parliament. Prime Minister Luxon, however, has ruled out working with the party, saying he doesn't want to go into business with those who want to increase tax. Opportunity says it's ready and willing to work with parties across the political spectrum. Former leader Gareth Morgan says the party isn't tribal.
12: It's neither left nor right, and look at policies on their merit.
11: The Prime Minister says the latest US tariff hike for New Zealand is exactly why we need to strengthen trade relationships with other countries. The US claims it's cracking down on forced labour imports, slapping a 12.5% levy on 41 countries. Chris Luxon says the US is retaliating to February's US Supreme Court ruling disallowing 15% rates. He says the claim of forced labour is ridiculous.
13: That's why you've got to do the Indian FTA. That's why you've got to do the EU FTA. That's why you've got to do UK, GCC.
11: The South Island is continuing to pull above its weight, recording the country's strongest job listing growth. TradeMe jobs numbers from April to June show Canterbury listings were up 15% year on year, with the West Coast rising 7%. Listings dropped in Auckland, down 8% on last year, largely in the CBD and North Shore. TradeMe jobs general manager Greg Cassidy says the two main centres are largely offsetting each other as they move in opposite directions.
14: Canterbury is the real engine room. Like Christchurch is a really popular place at the moment. It's probably the most popular city in the country.
11: A patient advocate says ACT's medicine funding pledge has laid a challenge for the other political parties. ACT wants budget spending to increase 1% a year until 2033, eventually matching Australia's 12% share. Patient voice Aotearoa's Malcolm Mulholland says if it doesn't give us equal access to medicines available in Australia, it would come very close. He says parties should match or better the policy.
15: There are some 600,000 New Zealanders missing out on medicines. That's a big voting block. And most people would rather see medicines be prioritised over other government expenditure.
11: The Financial Markets Authority has found all but one of the country's eight largest banks lifted floating mortgage rates 25 basis points after the OCR climbed by the same amount this month. The average bank lifted its savings rates by just 17 basis points at the same time. Massey University banking expert Claire Matthews says they aren't able to pass those rates on in full just yet.
16: The problem is that the interest rates on the savings account had got so low that they've got a little bit of a catch-up to do.
11: Young people chasing the perfect body with black market peptides are turning up at GPs with alarming side effects. Royal New Zealand College of GPs President Luke Bradford says he's recently treated patients suffering bizarre bruising, heart palpitations, recurring headaches and reduced sex drive after injecting the drugs. He says peptides are popular with young men trying to improve their gym performance, but believes many users are unlikely to admit to their GP they've injected the unapproved substances. MedSafe issued a safety alert about peptides in May and says it's received four reports of adverse reactions since.
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11: In sport, at the Commonwealth Games, Zoe Hobbs is through to the semi-finals of the 100-metre sprint due to being a top eight seed, missing last night's heats. Erica Fairweather has claimed her third medal in the pool, taking silver in the 1500 freestyle, and the Silver Ferns are 2 from 2 in the netball, beating Jamaica 53-48 in the second round. In last night's action, the women's bowls pair of Caitlin Inch and Selena Goddard won their round 5 match against Wales, while Shannon McElroy has won his round 5 singles game. In the pool, Lewis Clairbert was second in his heat in the 200 metres butterfly to qualify for the final. Savannah Eve Martin and Amber George have qualified for a semi-final in the 50 metres backstroke. Cameron Gray was 7th and Carter Swift 4th in their 100 metre freestyle heats. Gray will go to a repechage while Swift goes to the semis. In football, Tottenham manager Roberto De Zerbi is reflecting on the added benefits of their trip to New Zealand for the pre-season clash with Auckland FC. Spurs ended up 2-0 winners in front of 40,000 fans at Eden Park, and he's counting the positives from their first pre-season hit-out.
17: The young players played very, very well, with the right spirit, with the right qualities as well. And the second half played 30 minutes with the older players. We didn't concede, we didn't suffer any injuries, and there is important news.
11: In basketball, the NBL playoffs have been decided after the completion of the regular season. Auckland and Canterbury will host semi-finals next Saturday and Sunday, respectively, before the final on August the 9th. The eliminator matches will feature third-placed Southland against sixth-placed Tauranga on Wednesday, before fourth-ranked Wellington meet fifth-ranked Otago on Thursday. That's news and sport. I'm Tony Doe.
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3: In this update, National Party leader Chris Luxon has ruled out working with the Opportunity Party after the election. Three recent polls have had the party, formerly known as Top, nearing the 5% threshold for getting into Parliament. Leader Keilai Wong has been adamant it'll work with any party if it gains enough votes. Luxon says National isn't aligned with Opportunity.
4: It's a vote for Labour and the Greens.
3: Wong says that's old-fashioned tribalism and her party is open to talks with National whenever it's ready. The government says it may move out the trigger for ending temporary fuel support payments as the Iran war escalates. The $50 weekly payments for lower-income working families are meant to last a year from April or until 91 octane stays cheaper than $3 a litre for a month. Finance Minister Nicola Willis expects we'll reach the four-week threshold this week, but says she's been officially warned it's likely to rise again and says she'll take that advice to Cabinet.
5: We will consider whether it is appropriate to remove them. We had a welcome blip, but it may not be continued.
3: The average advertised salary is edging up with the biggest wins in the regions. Trade Me jobs figures show Auckland's average salary rose slightly to $78,000 last quarter, pipping Wellington for top major city. Taranaki led year-on-year salary growth, rising 7%, with the West Coast and Bay of Plenty not far behind with 5 and 4%. Trade Me Jobs General Manager Greg Cassidy says it's good news for job seekers.
6: Interestingly, this quarter, Auckland takes the crown. Wellington had that last quarter. We've also seen the West Coast feature here holding the highest average salary of just over $79,000.
3: An infrastructure expert says New Zealand shouldn't outright reject the opportunity offered by new data centres. The Green Party wants a one-year pause on new artificial intelligence centres being consented. It says it would give regulations time to catch up to ensure new centres benefit the country. Infrastructure New Zealand Chief Executive Nick Leggett says there needs to be a balanced approach.
7: New Zealand, in its typical style, it's got to walk and chew gum at the same time. I think we've got to open the door to the opportunity, but also work out how we can maximise the benefit for New Zealand.
3: Police say they're disheartened by 7 road deaths over the weekend. The fatal crashes traversed the country from Northland to Dunedin, most closing major roads and state highways. A new study shows financial pressure is skewing milestones for many under 45s. Deloitte Global's 44-country survey finds two-thirds of Kiwi Gen Zs and millennials are delaying major life decisions compared with about half globally. The majority say housing affordability is influencing career choices. The study found higher inflation hitting this group hard as they try to start families and jobs or buy a first home. Questions are being raised over US munitions supplies after it ordered a break in strikes on Iran over the weekend. Donald Trump last week threatened to unleash the most devastating round of attacks so far. US Ambassador to the UN Mike Walls says the pause in hostilities is for talks, dispelling rumours of stockpile concerns. Former US Military Lieutenant General Karen Gibson says there's no evidence to dispute Walls's claims.
8: I would say that any time you're expending them more rapidly than the industrial base can produce them, of course your inventory is going to diminish.
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3: In sports, Commonwealth Games news, Erica Fairweather has claimed her third medal in the pool, taking silver in the 1500 freestyle to go with the silver in the 400 freestyle and bronze in the 200 she had already won. The Silver Ferns are 2 from 2 in their netball contest, beating Jamaica 53-48. And Zoe Hobbs is through to the semi-finals of the 100-metre sprint. Due to being a top eight seed, she missed last night's heats. In rugby, three newcomers and seven capped players have joined an expanded 44-strong All Blacks squad for the tour of South Africa. The 34 selected for this month's tests are joined by the uncapped trio of number 8 Simisi Tupou-Taialoa, prop Siali Luaki and playmaker Josh Jacom, Ollie Norris, George Bell, Fabian Holland, Ethan Blackadder, Timothy Tavatavanawai, Rico Ioane and Emoni Narawa are the previous All Blacks added on. Captain Adi Savea will only arrive ahead of the Test Series opener on August the 23rd. And in Rugby League, Warriors boss Cameron George isn't holding out any hope of a swift return for Tane Tuapiki. The fullback was pictured on the sideline in a moon boot after leaving the field during the first half of Saturday's loss to the Bulldogs with a foot injury. George provided this update on Tuapiki's progress yesterday.
9: He will get scans and that'll probably happen today and then we'll know in the next day or so. But I think highly unlikely he'll be out there this week or next week. It just depends how bad it is.
3: That's news and sport. I'm Tony Doe.
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0: Radio Wānaka News, with Mitre 10 Mega Wānaka, stocking kindling, fire starters and pellets to keep your home warm this winter.
7: In this update, the government says its expanded family boost scheme is paying off. Almost 100,000 families have now received at least one payment to help with early childhood education costs. It follows the government lifting the ECE fee rebate, raising the maximum weekly payment and widening eligibility last year. Finance Minister Nicola Willis says 54,000 families received a payment in the March quarter of last year.
8: By comparison, for the March 2026 quarter, 62,830 families had received a payment under the scheme. So that's a 15% increase.
7: The Firefighters Union is backing a Greens members' bill allowing ACC cover for work-related cancer without having to fight the case first. Co-leader Chloe Swarbrick calls it a no-brainer. NZPFU National Secretary Watty Watson recalls a time when she was thanked for fighting a case on a patient's behalf.
9: I once got a phone call from a wife of a firefighter to thank me for the cases that we took. But it had taken so long, that firefighter had perished in the interim.
7: The Prime Minister says more frequent inflation updates will bring us in line with countries like Australia, the UK and the US. From next July, Stats NZ will start releasing the data once a month. Chris Luxon says it's important to know where you sit on key metrics and what progress is being made. But he says he's been asking Stats NZ to make the switch since he began this term in government.
10: I've written back a note saying, can you please explain why every other country seems to be able to do this, but we still can't do it?
7: Canterbury woke up to a record-breaking chill yesterday of minus 4.7 degrees, the coldest temperature in 5 years. Christchurch was last that cold in September 2020 when the mercury plunged to negative 4.8. Lake Pukaki recorded the country's lowest figures at minus 8 degrees yesterday morning. It'll be another cold start today with Auckland forecast to hit 4 degrees, Wellington 3 and Christchurch minus 2 this morning. Bay of Plenty MP Tom Rutherford says fresh slips at Mol O in Mount Maunganui are putting further strain on the community. Adams Avenue remains closed after 8,000 cubic metres of debris came down over the weekend. The three new slips are near the original landslide, which claimed six lives in January. Rutherford says the restored track to the summit hasn't been impacted by these events.
11: It is very targeted to that one main landslide area that was part of the holiday campground.
7: A New Zealand-owned cargo airline is the first international operator to use the new Western Sydney International Airport. Texel Air has landed two flights at the 24-hour freight hub, one from Brisbane, the other from Adelaide. It marks the start of the airport's cargo services, with passenger services, including some Air New Zealand flights, taking off from late October. Texel Air founder John Chisholm says the new cargo precinct is a game changer, especially for flights from New Zealand.
12: There is no restrictions on flying in and out. You can come and go during the night, so it makes it much easier for our operation to function.
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7: In sport at the Commonwealth Games, Zoe Hobbs is through to the semi-finals of the 100-metre sprint due to being a top eight seed, missing last night's heats. Erica Fairweather claimed her third medal in the pool, taking silver in the 1500 freestyle yesterday. And the Silver Ferns are two from two in the netball, beating Jamaica 53-48 in the second round. In last night's action, the women's bowls pair of Caitlin Inch and Selena Goddard won their round five match against Wales, while Shannon McElroy won his round five singles game. In the pool, Lewis Clairbert was second in his heat in the 200 butterfly to qualify for the final. Savannah Eve Martin and Amber George qualified for a semi-final in the 50 backstroke. Cameron Gray was seventh and Carter Swift fourth in their 100-metre freestyle heats, Gray going to a repêchage while Swift goes to the semis. In football, Tottenham manager Roberto De Zerbi is reflecting on the added benefits of their trip to New Zealand for the pre-season friendly against Auckland FC. Spurs ended up 2-0 winners in front of 40,000 fans at Eden Park. He's counting the positives from their first pre-season hit-out.
13: The young players played very, very well, the right spirit, with the right qualities as well. And the second half played 30 minutes with the older players. We didn't concede, we didn't suffer any injuries, and it's important news.
7: In basketball, the NBL playoffs have been decided after the completion of the regular season. Auckland and Canterbury will host semi-finals next Saturday and Sunday, respectively, before the final on August the 9th. The eliminator matches will feature third-placed Southland against sixth-placed Tauranga on Wednesday, before fourth-ranked Wellington meet fifth-ranked Otago on Thursday. That's news and sport. I'm Tony Doe.
0: Breakfast with Jack Vanderhayden and Wānaka's best music mix all day.

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8: In this update, the government says its expanded family boost scheme is paying off. Almost 100,000 families have now received at least one payment to help with early childhood education costs. It follows the government lifting the ECE fee rebate, raising the maximum weekly payment, and widening eligibility last year. Finance Minister Nicola Willis says 54,000 families received a payment in the March quarter of last year.
9: By comparison, for the March 2026 quarter, 62,830 families had received a payment under the scheme. So that's a 15% increase.
8: The Firefighters Union is backing a Greens members' bill, allowing ACC cover for work-related cancer without having to fight the case first. Co-leader Chloe Swarbrick calls it a no-brainer. NZPFU National Secretary Watty Watson recalls a time when she was thanked for fighting a case on a patient's behalf.
10: I once got a phone call from a wife of a firefighter to thank me for the cases that we took. It had taken so long. That firefighter perished in the interim.
8: The Prime Minister says more frequent inflation updates will bring us in line with countries like Australia, the UK and the US. From next July, Stats NZ will start releasing the data once a month. Chris Luxon says it's important to know where you sit on key metrics and what progress is being made. But he says he's been asking Stats NZ to make the switch since he began this term in government.
11: I've written back a note saying, can you please explain why every other country seems to be able to do this, but we still can't do it?
8: Canterbury woke up to a record-breaking chill yesterday of minus 4.7 degrees, the coldest temperature in 5 years. Christchurch was last that cold in September 2020 when the mercury plunged to negative 4.8. Lake Pukaki recorded the country's lowest figures at minus 8 degrees yesterday morning. It'll be another cold start today with Auckland forecast to hit 4 degrees, Wellington 3 and Christchurch minus 2 this morning. Bay of Plenty MP Tom Rutherford says fresh slips at Mo'ole in Mount Maunganui are putting further strain on the community. Adams Avenue remains closed after 8,000 cubic metres of debris came down over the weekend. The three new slips are near the original landslide, which claimed six lives in January. Rutherford says the restored track to the summit hasn't been impacted by these events.
12: It is very targeted to that one main landslide area that was part of the holiday campground.
8: A New Zealand-owned cargo airline is the first international operator to use the new Western Sydney International Airport. Texel Air has landed two flights at the 24-hour freight hub, one from Brisbane, the other from Adelaide. It marks the start of the airport's cargo services, with passenger services, including some Air New Zealand flights, taking off from late October. Texel Air founder John Chisholm says the new cargo precinct is a game changer, especially for flights from New Zealand.
13: There is no restrictions on flying in and out. You can come and go during the night, so it makes it much easier for our operation to function.
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8: In sport at the Commonwealth Games, Zoe Hobbs is through to the semi-finals of the 100-metre sprint due to being a top eight seed, missing last night's heats. Erica Fairweather claimed her third medal in the pool, taking silver in the 1500 freestyle yesterday. And the Silver Ferns are 2-from-2 in the netball, beating Jamaica 53-48 in the second round. In last night's action, the women's bowls pair of Caitlin Inch and Selena Goddard won their round five match against Wales, while Shannon McElroy won his round five singles game. In the pool, Lewis Clairbert was second in his heat in the 200 butterfly to qualify for the final. Savannah Eve Martin and Amber George qualified for a semi-final in the 50 backstroke. Cameron Gray was seventh and Carter Swift fourth in their 100-metre freestyle heats, Gray going to a repêchage while Swift goes to the semis. In football, Tottenham manager Roberto De Zerbi is reflecting on the added benefits of their trip to New Zealand for the pre-season friendly against Auckland FC. Spurs ended up 2-0 winners in front of 40,000 fans at Eden Park. He's counting the positives from their first pre-season hit out.
14: The young players played very, very well, the right spirit, with the right qualities as well. And the second half played 30 minutes with the older players. We didn't concede, we didn't suffer any injuries, and that is important news.
8: In basketball, the NBL playoffs have been decided after the completion of the regular season. Auckland and Canterbury will host semi-finals next Saturday and Sunday, respectively, before the final on August the 9th. The eliminator matches will feature third-placed Southland against sixth-placed Tauranga on Wednesday, before fourth-ranked Wellington meet fifth-ranked Otago on Thursday. That's news and sport. I'm Tony Doe.
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3: In this update, TikTok's proving to be a powerful tool for New Zealand businesses. A new Informatrix report shows the social media platform helped boost the local economy by an estimated $1.2 billion last year. It found more than 670,000 New Zealanders are visiting restaurants and cafes or making other purchases after discovering them on TikTok. Informatrix principal economist Brad Olson says around 309,000 Kiwi businesses are using the platform each month.
4: All the way through to small little coffee carts across the country who have got some unique, interesting content and they're able to bring in more customers because of it.
3: The Prime Minister is promising a practical approach to reconsidering fuel support payments. Lower income working families have been receiving $50 a week since April in response to the fuel crisis stemming from the US-Iran conflict. It was due to last a year or until the price held below $3 a litre for 4 weeks. But this is being reviewed given oil price unpredictability. Christopher Luxon says Cabinet will make a decision as a team.
5: All the Cabinet members, irrespective of their party, are very well aware of the potential yo-yo effect of the conflict at the moment. I mean, since last week, we've seen the price of oil go up another $20. So we're all going to be quite pragmatic.
3: Meanwhile, Labor's promising to set out which parties it will or won't work with soon, as Nationals leader rules out working with Opportunity. Chris Luxon says Opportunity aligns more with the left and they won't be joining a National-led coalition. Labor so far hasn't ruled any party out, including New Zealand First, despite Winston Peters saying his party won't consider working with Labor. Veteran broadcaster and Waitaki District Councillor Jim Hopkins has died at the age of 80. Hopkins' career spanned television, radio, newspapers and publishing before he devoted nearly two decades to local government. The Waitaki District Council says he was a beloved councillor who will be remembered with respect and gratitude. That's news.
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3: In sport, All Blacks coach Dave Rennie has sought advice from one of his predecessors on how to succeed on a tour of South Africa. John Hart mentored the 1996 side that won a test series in the Republic for the first time. Rennie says one thing Hart underlined was the value of being one team.
7: That was a strong thought of ours too. I don't want half a team flying off to the next venue in preparation. We need to all be there. If you're not playing, you're on the field helping warm up, or you're sitting in the stand cheering your mates on.
3: For anyone with a desire to see golf's claret jug, the chance presents from midday at Auckland City's Takutai Square, downtown near Britomart. Ryan Fox will appear on stage with the Open Championship silverware. That's sport. I'm Jodie Gill.
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8: Good morning. We have a high of 10 degrees today. Morning frost, clear skies, but some light winds returning this afternoon. Tomorrow high of 12 and mostly cloudy with a chance of a shower. And then on Thursday, rain clearing in the evening, but rain most of the day and a high of 12. Friday, a few showers and a high of 8. Right now across the Upper Clutha, it is negative 1, feels like negative 4.
0: We don't just share the stories of Upper Clutha, we live them. 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
8: Good morning, Jack, with you for breakfast. Always a pleasure to wake you up on a Tuesday. Hope you're having a cruisy start to your day. Nice and frosty out there. Make sure the windscreens and all that are defrosted before you start travelling. Anywho, big show on the way. Daily Greats up next, and a story coming out from Dunners. It's a rather shitty story. Pardon the language this early, but we'll get into that very soon. It's Radio Wānaka. This is Sam Fender and Olivia Dean.

0: Jimmy Eat World, the middle. It's Radio Wanaka. Good morning. All thanks to Southern Lakes Panel Beating. Remember, you can get back on the road faster and go and see the team at Southern Lakes Panel Beating for all your panel beating needs. Every day on The Breakfast Show, our non-negotiable, you would have worked it out by now, it's called the Daily Greats. Every day we need to remind ourselves how great we are because no one else needs to do it. We need to tell ourselves nice things. And today, well, it is no different to any other day. Today's a good day to become the person you've always been waiting for. Today is that day. Today is that day to be the version of yourself you've been wanting to develop into. Because every day you're building that interest into becoming a better version of you, and maybe you're waiting for something or for a sign or for that thing to happen, but this is it. Today is the day. It's a good day to become the person you've been waiting for. What does that look like for you? Who is that person for you? Who is that person that you can go, man, I'm glad I'm becoming that person? I can't tell you because it's not my life, it's yours. And this is the whole point of the Daily Greats, is to remind ourselves how great we are, because sometimes we think others, you know, need to lift us up and stuff. And sure, it does happen, and if you've got good people around you, it will happen. But a lot of us, we just keep on keeping on. We show up. We get it done. We rinse and repeat. And that's why we do our Daily Greats, just to remind ourselves that we are doing an awesome job and just keep striving. Keep working to a better version of you. But remember, today is a good day to become the person you've been waiting for. Please never forget how awesome you are. Happy Tuesday to your Daily Greats. It's Radio Wanaka.
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0: Don't lose my number, Phil Collins. It's Radio Wanaka. Good morning. This is one of those stories that I call an oh-no. It's a big oh-no. This one's not for the faint-hearted. A gig over the weekend down in Dunedin is going viral for all the wrong reasons. Devilskin playing at Otago Uni, packed mosh pit, great vibes, everything going off. Until people started to notice a smell. At first, not sure quite what it was. Then someone looks down and yep, it's exactly what you think. Someone's gone. Yeah, right in the middle of the mosh pit. From there, it just spirals. People are stepping in it, spreading it. Someone vomits, then other people start vomiting, and suddenly the whole place and everything is being cleared out. Police later tracked down the guy who shat on the dance floor. Pardon the language this early in the morning, but that's what he did. He pooped at the party. He's a party pooper. Oh, maybe that's where that word comes from. He's a party pooper. No charges have been laid, but something was definitely laid. And honestly, why? Why? Like, I get it. I've had gastro. I've had diarrhea. I've had irritable bowels. I know what it's like. Why are you taking a poo on the dance floor? That is, it's not even funny. Like, it's so disgusting. Like, it is funny, but it's so disgusting. Can you imagine being at a party or, you know, a gig like Devilskin? You're vibing out. Let's say it's at the Lake Wanaka Centre and you're absolutely having the best night of your life. Next minute, you look down and someone's taken a number two. Oh, I would be the one it's disgusting. Anyway, that is not what you want to happen. It's definitely an oh-no moment. It's feral. It definitely ties in nicely with the gig at Otago Uni. Oh, sorry for that this early in the morning. It's just too good not to share.
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0: Snow reports are back, all thanks to Galloway Cook Allen Lawyers. 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New to Wanaka? Getting settled can take a little time, but it all starts with meeting a few friendly faces. Come along to Wanaka's Community Links Welcoming Day, tomorrow, Wednesday 29th, from 3 until 6 at the Wanaka Community Hub on McDougall Street. 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
1: Timberland, One Republic, Radio Wanaka. It's 6:30, new sport and weather's up next. And after the break, we'll go back in time. We'll transport with today in history. It's Radio Wanaka. 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Happy Tuesday.
2: Radio Wanaka News with Mitre 10 Mega Wanaka, a great range of product to keep the warm air in and cold out this winter.
3: In this update, TikTok's adding two Kiwi job opportunities as content creation becomes a viable option. A new Infometrics report has revealed the social media platform added an estimated $1.2 billion to the economy last year. More than 200,000 Kiwi content creators report earning income through brand partnerships or gifting. Infometrics principal economist Brad Olson says people see these creators' videos and go on to spend at local businesses. The Opportunity Party remains open to working with National, despite National ruling out working with it. Three recent polls have had Opportunity nearing Parliament's 5% threshold. National Party leader Christopher Luxon says he won't go into business with those who want to increase tax. Leader Kule Wong says they're ready and willing to work with parties across the political spectrum.
4: I think that it's possible that we could form a coalition government with either Labour or National, but crossbenchers is absolutely an option as well.
3: Rocket Lab has gained its largest launch contract to date, $458 million from the US Space Force. Under the agreement, the homegrown space company will execute 12 suborbital launches, with up to six additional launches from a new base in Alaska. In the UK, British TV presenter and comedian Bill Oddie has died at the age of 85. He first found fame in the 1970s as a member of the comic trio The Goodies. That's news.
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3: In sport, Beauden Barrett will make his first All Blacks appearance of the year in the side's opening game on the South Africa tour. He was unused in the July test window, with Reuben Love and Damian McKenzie preferred at first five. Coach Dave Rennie has confirmed Barrett will play against the Stormers next Saturday. Aaron Gates thrilled at the response to his Tour de France cycling debut. He helped XDS Astana to second on two stages while finishing with the best individual result of 10th on stage 17.
5: For everyone to be so positive, and even, you know, I was getting positive words just rolling back to the team bus from other management after the finish of, you know, like, geez, you're 35, you're doing your first Tour de France and look what you've done.
3: That's sport. I'm Jodie Gill.
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1: We have a high of 10 degrees today. Morning frost, evening cloud, clearing for a fine day and some light winds this afternoon. Tomorrow, high of 12, mostly cloudy with a chance of a morning shower and that rain clearing in the afternoon. But back for Thursday, rain developing for most of the morning and some light winds with a high of 12. Friday, the last day of July, this end of the week, a few showers mainly in the morning and a high of 8. Right now across the Upper Clutha, it is -1 and feels like -4. It's nice and cold this morning.
2: 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Sue and Barry Bruce have the right vehicle for you at wanakarentacar.co.nz.
1: With colder temperatures this morning, that means there will be black ice around in those normal spots. Make sure you're driving with care. Travel distance, make sure you extend it. Grit is being laid. I saw the grit truck this morning heading towards Haast. And of course, the CMA spray will be sprayed as well over the Crown Range. Drive to the conditions and we'll have more reports as the roads start to warm up.

Good to see you this morning. Jack with you for breakfast. All thanks to Southern Lakes Panel Beating. We'll go back for today in history. We'll go back and celebrate the past and then take a look at some headlines. Beyonce right now and Stan Walker's up next. It's Irreplaceable. It's Radio Wanaka.

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1: Yeah.

0: Stan Walker, Bulletproof, it's Jack with you for your breakfast show. Good morning. Time to go back in time. Let's celebrate 1984. On this day, the Boss, Bruce Springsteen, released this song. A chart topped number one across the country and became the best-selling album. Born in the USA, the album was, this is the title song, or title track. Still a tune to this day. And a very important author was born on this day in 1866. You would have heard of the name Beatrice Potter. Have you heard Tale of the Peter Rabbit or Tale of Peter Rabbit? She was born. I remember the Tale of Peter Rabbit. Beatrice Potter. What a great name as well. BP, Beatrice Potter. It's quite cool, Beatrice. I've never met a Beatrix. It's a nice name. I like it. If your name's Beatrix, I'd love to hear from you. And then in 2001, Beyonce, Kelly Rowland, and Michelle something, I don't know her last name, released this song. Destiny's Child. It was the number one song across the country. Bootylicious. I don't think you're ready for this jelly. I haven't had jelly in years. That's Today in History on Radio Wanaka. Good morning.
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Live across the Upper Clutha, good morning. This is Radio Wanaka. It's time to take a look at your headlines. All thanks to Willow Ridge Developments, the final stage of Meadowstone Alpha Series. It's on the market. Over 50% have already sold Wanaka's most outstanding location. And you can call Jared Fraser at Willow Ridge Developments or call on 443 6905 and let him help you find the perfect section to build your dream home. Reading from the Wanaka app, several Upper Clutha homes have been recognised with top honours, earning accolades for outstanding architecture and design. We've got some quality building companies locally and builders and just tradesmen and women because, well, yeah, why wouldn't you want to build in Wanaka and surrounds paradise? And New Zealand Herald reads, two iconic Kiwi coffee brands are set to disappear from supermarket shelves after more than 75 years, marking the end of an era. Gutted. Not that I'm a big coffee drinker. And then from the ODT, festival goers have described scenes of chaos after human waste ended up in the mosh pit. People left in tears, vomiting, and calling the experience pretty feral. Ugh, no thanks. If you like your news in podcast format, you can check out the Front Page Podcast with Chelsea Daniels wherever you listen to your episodes.

0: Alex Warren, Ordinary, it's Radio Wanaka. We're about to get into 7 o'clock, that means new sport and weather, and then we'll take a look at the snow reports, head up the hill and see what's happening in the ski and snow world. Pretty exciting if you've got the day off. Maybe it's a, oh, I'm sick today, because the conditions are looking good. We'll get to that after 7. It's Radio Wanaka. Good morning.
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11: In this update, the government may continue a version of its fuel support, despite the threshold to end it being met. Weekly $50 payments for lower income working families were set up to last until April next year, or until 91 octane stayed below $3 a litre for a month. Finance Minister Nicola Willis is expecting to take advice to Cabinet next week, showing the criteria has been met. But she says it will check it isn't the only 4 weeks of the year with prices below this threshold.
12: That could essentially be an aberration rather than the trend which we were hoping it would indicate when we set that as a trigger.
11: Yet more proof, the country's water infrastructure is straining under severe pressure. The third annual Network Environmental Performance Report from the Water Services Authority, also known as Taumata Arawai, finds an average of 31 wastewater overflows a day. It also finds considerable non-compliance with wastewater consent conditions. Authority spokesperson Sarah McFall says they're also concerned about water loss, with a third of councils reporting at least one drinking water network with high leakage levels.
13: It's obviously wasteful and inefficient, but also there can be public health risks. You can get contaminants getting into the pipes. So we've drawn attention to that.
11: Another school lunch provider has gone under. West Auckland-based Good Vibes Company went into liquidation earlier this month, owing more than $8 million to creditors. The opening of Auckland City Rail Link is one step closer, with the public being invited to check out the three new stations before they open. The free ticketed events will take place at a different station on three consecutive Saturdays starting next weekend. The kettle is about to go cold on honour Dunedin Coffee Institution. Production of Special Blend and Greg's Instant Coffee is set to stop at the city's 4th Street factory this week after Heinz Wattie's announced the closure earlier this year. Manufacturing sites in Auckland and Christchurch are also affected, with 300 jobs to go. That's news.
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11: In sport, Josh Wilmer has been upgraded from bronze to silver in the Para SB9 100-metre breaststroke at the Glasgow Commonwealth Games after a Canadian rival was disqualified. At the gymnasium, Daniel Stoddart has finished seventh in the rings and Courtney McGregor has come fifth in the vault. Men's singles bowler Shannon McElroy and the women's pair of Selena Goddard and Caitlin Inch have missed the semi-finals on the indoor greens despite wins overnight. Adam Dewey has made a tentative peace with West Tigers NRL League coach Benji Marshall and is expected to return to training today. And for anyone with a desire to see golf's claret jug in person, Ryan Fox will appear with the trophy from midday at Auckland City's Takutai Square, downtown near Britomart. That's sport. I'm Jodie Gill.
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0: Good morning. A high of 10 degrees today. Morning frost, early cloud, clearing later this afternoon. Still some light winds. High of 10 and a low of 2. Tomorrow, high of 12 and mostly cloudy with a chance of a shower in the morning and some northerlies developing in the afternoon. Rain forecast for Thursday, pretty much all day expected rain and a high of 12. And Friday, a few showers in the morning, clearing in the afternoon with a high of 8 and a low of negative 1. For the first, which is Saturday, August 1, partly cloudy and a high of 9 for this weekend, but it can always change and it probably will. Right now it is negative 1 across the Upper Clutha, feels like negative 4.
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0: Ice, baby. Frosty start across the Upper Clutha and the region's roads. If you're heading through the Kawerau Gorge, expect delays as grit is being laid. Also, over the Crown Range, expect some icy spots. Grit and CMA spray is happening at the moment. And through the Haas Pass, expect some delays because the grit is also being laid. Drive to the conditions, change and reduce your speed when necessary, and enjoy your morning. Happy Tuesday.
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0: Live across the Upper Clutha, good morning. It's a Tuesday and we're going to catch up with our mate Rach from down south to see what's happening in Rach's world. And we'll get her on the show next after some tunes and then we'll go up the hill for a snow report. This is K-pop Demon Hunters, Golden. It's Radio Wānaka, it's 4 after 7. Morning.

0: Wanaka, good morning. It's a Tuesday, so we're catching up with our mate, Rach. Rach, what's happening in your world?
1: Good morning. Well, in my world, I have noticed that as a lot of people are aware that there was a bit of a dirty, nasty kind of parcel at the Wolfgang concert at the weekend.
0: Yeah. How funny is it?
1: Yeah, it's pretty funny, but also sick. Like, I mean, if you're going to go to a concert, please go to the toilet beforehand or go to the toilet like it's the toilet.
0: If you're just tuning in and you haven't heard the news this morning, a Devil Skin gig in Dunedin for the Otago Uni. Someone took a number two in the middle of the dance floor. Rach, what would you do in that situation if you were dancing along with your husband, vibing out in the mosh pit, and then next minute you just see that on the floor? What are you doing?
1: I would probably absolutely gag and spew, and my eyes would be watering from here to Africa. Yeah, I wouldn't know what to do with myself. I would probably be evacuating the building while gagging.
0: Yeah, would you go back in even after they cleaned it up?
1: Probably not, because I've seen in the article that there was some poor chick with FHIT up her leg. She was wearing a skirt. And she bumped, like, she threw it on the floor and she was vomiting. I mean, I feel sorry for that person.
0: It's actually so disgusting. Like, I was talking about it this morning, and you know, we've all been there when you need to go to the toilet, but at a gig in the middle of the mosh pit just seems so crazy. I wonder if, like, they were sick or they were just, you know, thought it was a funny joke, maybe. Classic Dunedin Otago Uni.
1: Yeah, well, from the sounds of it, like, the size of it as well, I think it was just a, like, you know, a joke. But I mean, if you're going to be that, you know, that kind of cringe in a concert, please take a dog bag with you or take a scooter or something, please.
0: Next concert you go to, take a doggy bag. Our mate Rach. Rach, did you have a good rest of your school holidays with the kids?
1: I did, thank you. Yes, it was very quiet, but just played a lot of videos, like some Xbox and watching movies and hit the supermarket. Yeah.
0: All the good stuff. Well, our mate Rach back for another Tuesday update, talking all things concert and, poo on the floor. Not a good look. Rach, thanks for your time this morning and good to hear from you.
1: Good to hear from you too, buddy.
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0: Radio Wanaka, good morning. It's Maroon 5, 722. Good friend of the show, Stephanie Fieldsend, joins us in the studio. Good morning, Stephanie.
1: Good morning, Jack.
0: Great to have your company nice and early. Stephanie joins us because there is a writing class and it is starting very soon. You have an invite. It's happening next month at the Lake Hauwea Community Centre. And Stephanie Fieldsend is here to tell us all about it. Stephanie, this is a beginner course. Give us the overview. Who is this for? What is it all about?
1: Okay, thank you. Yeah, as Wanaka probably knows, I've been doing writing classes here for a lot of years. This is a first for me. I moved back to Hauwea after being away for about 4 or 5 years from Hauwea about 5 weeks ago, and I thought I'd put a class on at the community centre. And I've specifically targeted beginners this time, which I've actually never done before. So this is for people who maybe have always wanted to write but don't know where to start. Somebody told them they weren't creative, but I believe everybody is.
2: I love that.
1: So yeah.

0: come and give it a go.
1: So complete beginner's course. They walk into the community centre next month. What do you start with? Like, how do you begin?
0: Well, I always talk a little bit first about why they're there, you know, what are their hopes for it. And had a cool thing happen yesterday. One person that signed up, she messaged me and I said, why do you want to do it? I'm just, you know, I'm asking everybody as they sign up. And she said, I just saw it and I thought I wanted to do something just for me.
1: Wow.
0: So I love that, because your brain loves to be creative.
1: Yeah.
0: And just taking a time out of the real world to do something else really, really helps. So yeah, it is for complete beginners. I suppose initially we'll be looking at what type of writer they are, because everybody thinks they've got a novel in them, but actually in those first few minutes of this beginner's class, one thing I've planned is to actually explore that and figure out if they are. So one of the sections is called What's Your Word Count? Like, what do you actually want to write? Do you want to write microfiction, flash fiction, short stories? Have you got a novel in you or a full, you know, something bigger?
1: How much is, you know, you've written multiple books and novels and short novels and fictions and micro. What is the kind of stock standard word count for these types of books?
0: Well, I think if you want to write short stories, and we've got some great short story competitions even here in Wanaka happening at the moment, it would be under 5,000 words. A lot of the people that come to my class want to write shorter than that, so they write flash fiction, which is about 1,500, 3,000 words. But also, in my world, I love microfiction, which is less than 300 words. So don't think that you have to necessarily be writing like an 80,000 word novel to come to this class. If you want to write shorter, or, you know, then you can.
1: And Stephanie, you just said before that you believe everyone can be a writer. What do you mean by that? It's like, because it's a creative thing, of course. Everyone has a story to tell. But when you say everyone can be a writer, can you dive down that one?
0: I just really believe that. I believe that... lots of people are told they haven't got that creative part of them, and I totally don't believe that. I believe, science says everybody's got a creative part of their brain. Maybe you just don't use it. So tap into that. Your brain is incredible. It's like a massive workout for it, writing. It wants to be creative. And you can just conjure up whole new worlds and whole new characters that didn't exist before, because your brain can do that.
1: Isn't that cool? Well, it's like everything. If you think of every book and then it's been turned into a movie and a series, and, you know, you're like, oh, I think of the first book that was ever read to me. It was Tintin. Tintin books. You know, like it wasn't really a book, it was more the cartoony stuff, and then it went on to Harry Potter and then Lord of the Rings, and then like you said, these were fictional characters. These are just made out of the dust, you know, they were nothing before.
0: Yeah.
1: They were just ideas.
0: And that's the thing that always surprises people when they come to my classes, you know, because we do write in real time, so you will actually write in the class. It's not theoretical. This is
1: cool.
0: A hands-on, get in there and prove to yourself by the end that you can write. And then they go away with like an information pack and resources to keep them motivated.
1: Oh, I love that. Stephanie Fieldsen, our guest this morning. Stephanie, where can people sign up for the course or reach out to you just to get a little bit more information? And, you know, maybe they can put their hand up and go, you know what, I can be a writer.
0: Yeah, definitely. Well, it's on my Facebook page, which is Fieldsen Publishing. But I actually Googled it this morning because the class is called Get Started Writing. So I actually Googled Get Started Writing Wanaka. And AI just loved it.
1: And it came
0: so
1: up straight away?
0: It's on the Wanaka webpage. It's the first thing that comes up in AI. It leads people to my Facebook page. So Google Get Started Writing Wanaka and you'll find it.
1: Get Started Writing Wanaka. You can find all the details there on your Google. Stephanie, it's happening next month at the Lake Wanaka Centre. What date and what time?
0: It's on Saturday the 8th of August, 10 till 1. I've done Bring Your Own Lunch, because it's a bit of a minefield for me at the moment, providing lunch for people, you know, with all the different dietary things.
1: It's easy just not to, BYO.
0: Yeah, but I am providing all the drinks. So just bring your lunch and we're going to have like a working lunch and work through.
1: Lovely. Stephanie Fieldsen, congratulations on bringing another awesome course to the area. Of course, back out at home at the Lake Wanaka Centre, at the Hawea Community Centre, happening next month. Thank you for your time this morning.
0: Thank you.
1: Snow reports are back, all thanks to Galloway Cook Allen Lawyers. We're getting straight to point this winter, and for all your legal needs, personal or professional, reach out to the team at Galloway Cook Allen. New to Wanaka? Getting settled can take a little time, but it all starts with meeting a few friendly faces. Come along to Wanaka's Community Links Welcoming Day, tomorrow, Wednesday 29th, from 3 until 6 at the Wanaka Community Hub on McDougall Street. Great chance to meet some other locals, discover the services and groups available in the community, enjoy local art, browse market stall, grab a snag, and pick up a free Wanaka Welcome Tote Bag, because everyone deserves to feel at home.
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6: In this update, TikTok's adding to Kiwi job opportunities as content creation becomes a viable option. A new Infometrics report has revealed the social media platform added an estimated $1.2 billion to the economy last year. More than 200,000 Kiwi content creators report earning income through brand partnerships or gifting. Labor's promising to set out which parties it will or won't work with soon, as National's leader rules out working with Opportunity. Labor so far hasn't ruled any party out, including New Zealand First, despite Winston Peters saying his party won't consider working with Labor. A push for New Zealand to catch up with other countries on firefighter cancer cover. The Professional Firefighters Union is backing a Green Party members' bill to automatically provide firefighters with the ACC cover for work-related cancer. Under current rules, firefighters must prove their cancer was caused by their job. Union National Secretary Watty Watson says most of the time ACC and FENS reject the cases and the union has to take legal action.
7: We're calling on all parties to put their politicking aside. I don't know why anyone would not support this bill. The Australians have it, the Canadians, the Americans, and Norway. It's only fair that New Zealand firefighters have that access too.
6: A record number of humpback whales has been spotted off Kaikoura's coast during this year's Great Kaikoura Whale Count. Local Democracy reports 228 whales were seen over 23 days of viewing, including 34 on a single day. That's news.
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6: In sport, Josh Wilmer has been upgraded from bronze to silver in the Para SB9 100 breaststroke at the Glasgow Commonwealth Games after a disqualification. Here's his reaction on Sky Sport.
8: Pretty man, I couldn't ask for more, right? Maybe my rating was like a little bit on the underside, but I really think I executed that really well.
6: Rico Ioane is open to moving around the All Blacks backline as he welcomes a recall to the side for the South African tour. He's listed as an outside back rather than centre. Ioane says his mind is clear on where he's best suited.
9: I've just been real refreshed mentally and, you know, at times a bit stubborn, only wanted to be on the midfield, but I feel flexible enough that I can play the both now. I've dropped a bit of weight and start running fast again. It's a good feeling, so yeah, I'm happy on the wing.
6: That's sport. I'm Jodie Gill.
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1: Atamaria, good morning. Our forecast for today. In the next few days, we have a high of 10 today. Mostly cloudy with some morning frost and some light winds this afternoon. Tomorrow, mostly cloudy with a chance of a shower in the morning, clearing in the evening and a high of 12. And Thursday, the second to last day of the month, rain becoming persistent in the morning with some light winds and a high of 12 degrees. Friday, the last day of July, a few showers and mainly fine in the morning with a high of 8 degrees. Right now, across the Upper Clutha, it is -2.
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1: Ice, baby. Frosty start across the Upper Clutha and the region's roads. If you're heading through the Kawerau Gorge, expect delays as grit is being laid. Also, over the Crown Range, expect some icy spots. Grit and CMA spray is happening at the moment. And through the Haas Pass, expect some delays because the grit is also being laid. Drive to the conditions, change and reduce your speed when necessary, and enjoy your morning. Happy Tuesday. Breakfast, all thanks to Southern Lakes Panel Beating. Simon and his team will get you back on the road faster. Remember, it's your insurance, your choice of accredited repairer. We will take a look at the snow next and then celebrate, all thanks to the National Transport and Toy Museum. But this is a absolute tune. It's The Verve, Bittersweet Symphony, 7:33. Good morning. Enjoy.

His guilty pleasure is the buttered chicken at Ashraf's with a garlic naan on the side. Your local breakfast, Radio Wānaka Breakfast with Jack Vanderhayden.

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1: We're getting straight to the point. Let's go up the hill. We're going to Cadrona. Chains must be carried, but it is chain-free. Lifts will start spinning around 8:30. Open today, fine day ahead, mild temperatures and some westerly winds, keeping things nice and cool. For the full Groom Report, you can check it out on their website and the webcams. It's still dark, of course, but looks lovely. You can see the cord being laid now. And then over the road is where you'll find Sam Lee and the team at the Snow Farm. Oh, another great day up at the Snow Farm. If you've ever thought, I want to try cross-country skiing or just go snowshoeing, if you can walk, you can snowshoe. Head over to the Snow Farm this morning, snowfarm.nz, to book your day. Bluebird conditions, calm and great. And then around the road, over the hill and up another hill, you'll find Triple Cone. All chains must carry vehicles. You can catch that free shuttle bus, of course, this morning. Car parks are filling up slowly. Everything is open. The teams have got pretty much everything running. The chutes there, Motutapu chutes, Summit Slopes, Matukituki Basin is closed for now, and Sundance is closed. But yeah, the groomers, well, everything's groomed. Well, what they can groom, from Triple Threat down to High Street and Pete's Street. But yeah, full Groom Report. See you on the hill. Triplecone.com is more information, is where you'll find more information. I'm not jealous at all if you're going skiing.
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Billy Ocean, Get Out of My Dreams and Into My Car at 7:53. 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Corner Store, corner of Howick Street, right in the CBD of Wanaka. Go and get yourself a deal. That's really good.

0: Robinson, nothing to regret. It's 7:57. Good morning. This is your Radio Wanaka Breakfast Show. Breakfast all thanks to Southern Lakes Panel Beating. After 8 o'clock, we are going to be having a very special guest, good friend of the show, Chef Dell, will be joining us. If you've ever stood in front of the fridge wondering what to make for dinner, then this one is for you. After more than 20 years in the industry, from Michelin-starred restaurants to private homes, she'll be sharing some simple tips, cooking with savvy suppers, and some winter meals that will warm up the puku over the colder months. We'll have Dishes with Dell, our local celebrity, I call her a celebrity chef, she's our celebrity chef, joining us on the show after 7:45. Happening very soon, but first news, sport and weather, because it's almost 8 o'clock. Morning.
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10: In this update, a warning: drinking water sources are under threat from population growth, changing land use and climate change. The Water Services Authority's third annual network environmental performance report finds almost half of drinking water consents need renewal within 10 years. It also suggests about 10% of consents are expired and many other operations aren't fully compliant. Water New Zealand Chief Executive Gillian Blythe says it's vital source water is protected.
11: If we end up with some form of contamination in our source water, then that's going to be obviously a lot more expensive to fix.
10: More businesses are turning to TikTok as an advertising option. A new Infometrics report revealed the social media platform provided an estimated $1.2 billion boost to the local economy last year. It shows more than 300,000 New Zealand businesses are using the platform each month to promote themselves. Digital marketing agency Squid Group founder Lawrence Carey says TikTok is becoming a powerful strategy.
12: If you do it right on TikTok, you can do a lot without actually doing any paid media, but also it's an easy way into social media if you're just producing lots and lots of content.
10: The kettle's about to go cold on a Dunedin coffee institution. Production of special blend and Greg's instant coffee is set to stop at the city's 4th Street factory this week after Heinz Waddy's announced the closure earlier this year. Jamie Cunningham has more.
13: Manufacturing sites in Auckland and Christchurch are also affected, with 300 jobs to go. A Heinz Wattie spokesperson says the coffee products will remain on shelves for the rest of the year or until stocks run out. The company says it's focused on supporting staff through the transition, with no decision yet made on the future of the site.
10: Veteran broadcaster and Waitaki District Councillor Jim Hopkins has died at the age of 79. Hopkins' career spanned television, radio, newspapers and publishing before he devoted nearly two decades to local government. That's news.
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10: In sport, All Blacks assistant coach Tana Umanga is avoiding taking the full credit for number 8 Samisi Tupou-Tailoa's inclusion in the 44-man squad to tour South Africa. The pair spent the last two Super Rugby seasons as a coach and player at the now-defunct Moana Pacifica. Umanga admits he sung his charges praises to the selectors and the panel eventually agreed.
15: He brings a dynamic that we don't necessarily have within our group at the moment. You know, an out eight that carries strong, is very physical, has a high work rate.
10: A disqualification has seen Josh Wilmer take silver rather than initial bronze in the para SB9 100 breaststroke at the Glasgow Commonwealth Games. Anthony Baum sits sixth with two throws remaining in the men's hammer throw. That's sport. I'm Jodie Gill.
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0: Up the Mardi, good morning. Happy Tuesday. High of 10 degrees today. Morning frost, early cloud. This should be clearing later this afternoon. Some light winds tomorrow, mostly cloudy with a morning frost expected, a high of 12 and an overnight of 5 for Wednesday. And then on Thursday, becoming cloudy, rain becoming persistent in the morning, cloud, rain, light winds and a high of 12 for Thursday. And on Friday, the last day of the month, a high of 8 degrees, a few showers mainly in the morning and some light winds. Right now across the Upper Clutha, it is negative 2 and it feels like negative 4. Nice and cold.
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0: Ice, baby. Frosty start across the Upper Clutha and the region's roads. If you're heading through the Kawerau Gorge, expect delays as grit is being laid. Also, over the Crown Range, expect some icy spots. Grit and CMA spray is happening at the moment. And through the Haas Pass, expect some delays because the grit is also being laid. Drive to the conditions, change and reduce your speed when necessary, and enjoy your morning. Happy Tuesday.
1: We don't just share the stories of Upper Clutha, we live them. 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
0: It's 5 minutes after 8. Good morning. Happy Tuesday, the 28th of July. Chef Dal will be joining us very soon. After more than 20 years in the industry, from Michelin-starred restaurants to private homes, she'll be sharing some tips to make cooking easier this winter. We're going to chat about some hearty soups, easy family meals, savvy suppers, food reducing food waste, and some kitchen hacks for you. Stay with us. Dal will be on the show very soon. Oh, see, talking food just makes me hungry, but it's also really exciting because Dal always teaches me new things. This is the Scissor Sisters. Take your mama. Leave my mum alone.

0: Radio Wanaka, good morning. Jack Van Dayden with you for breakfast. Dishes with Dal is back. Good morning, Dal.
1: Good morning, Jack.
0: Dal, it's cold outside. You were rugged up when you came into the studio. It's freezing.
1: Freezing.
0: It's very cold and we're all feeling it. And something that helps during the winter, it's those warm meals that we can make. Dal, hearty winter meals. What are you cooking at the moment in your kitchen?
1: Do you know what? This time of the year, it's all about, I mean, it is them big cozy bowls and something like a super simple minestrone, okay? Sounds complicated, but packed full of vegetables, packed full of fibre and a big cozy, you know, bowl of like hearty soup. I mean, it's such a simple and you know, it's a cheap and affordable super filling meal.
0: Dale, speaking of cheap and affordable, you do a an ongoing segment on your socials and on your website called Savvy Suppers. Your most recent one looked rather delicious. Can you talk about the most recent Savvy Supper?
1: Well, we went round the world. I always try and go round the world. It's going to always be three dinners for $50 for 2 to 3 people, and there will always be leftovers for your lunch. And we went to Greece. We kind of went to, I'd say, majority of Europe, and then off to Mexico. I mean, yum. Sounds like a bloody summer holiday. I mean, you know, what's not to love about that? But one of the absolute superstars of this and really got people talking was, I may butcher it, apologies any Greeks, avgolemono, which is a Greek lemon soup. So citrus, in season, chicken, delicious. And then we've got some onions, we've got some carrots in there, and you use egg to thicken it and make it creamy. And honestly, sensational. It's just this gorgeous, warm, fresh bowl of like chicken soup from Greece.
0: Does it have much of a zesty taste with
1: yes.
0: that lemon?
1: So you've got the lemon in there. There's like lemon zest, lemon juice, and it's zingy and fresh, but you also get this incredible creaminess from the egg yolk. So you like temper it very slowly in a little bit of the stock before you add it in and you stir it in. And it honestly looks like it's either got butter or cream or something in it. And it is just sensational.
0: But it's the egg that makes
1: it creamy. It's the egg, yes. And it is just top notch. So if anyone's never ever heard of that, make sure either head to my website and get the recipe. You can find it at disheswithdale.com or pop onto my socials because you'll see it there. It's like one of the, you know, it's the last set of Savvy Suppers.
0: If you're just joining us, Dishes with Dal joins us in the studio. Now, Dal, you've cooked in Michelin star restaurants. You have done private chefing for a long time. With your Savvy Suppers, what do you find the most joy when you're doing these challenges? Because $50 for a couple of meals, some families might be sitting there going, hold on, Dal, we can't do that.
1: Totally. And I think, you know, this is like where I'm bringing my restaurant knowledge. Okay. So it's like all them years of working in restaurants where you're, you know, having to keep the price down and, you know, you want to get the most out of your budget in the restaurants that you can make the most money. I've turned it around and made it accessible for people at home so that they can use just a little amount of money. And we're going to use all of the ingredients. There's not going to be much waste. And you're going to have three full meals that you can eat for $50. And I think a lot of people are, you know, a little bit skeptical, saying, I don't believe that.
0: Which they are, yes.
1: Yeah, but it's, you know, I'm using my chef brain to make sure that we can make something delicious, tasty. And as I said, from around the world, you know, that comes from a few maybe pantry staples that the majority of people have. And you'd be surprised when you've got, when you're doing some savvy shopping and around the supermarket.
0: And that's why Savvy Suppers is so important. If you do have a social media account, I highly recommend following Dal because these are really useful everyday tips. Dal literally goes down to Three Parks or New World in town and does these Savvy Suppers so you can kind of see it. And it's nice when it's a local doing it because you're like, oh, this is not just some, you know, social media star. This is the person we see doing it in our local shops.
1: Definitely. And I think, you know, especially being down here in Wanaka, where it's also, you know, we're paying a lot for our groceries.
0: Yeah.
1: So it's really, you know, it's probably a little bit harder than if I, say, lived in Auckland, you know, where you could probably get a better, you know, price point on nearly all of your stuff. Again, we only really have the one supermarket to shop in. Over in Queenstown, you've got a little selection. You know, if you can shop around, you're always going to cut your cost too. But I'm showing you that even with, you know, one place, we can still get in good meals.
0: My favourite thing to do is I pop down to, before I go to the supermarket, I go down to Foursquare in Wanaka, and out the back they have the chest freezers.
1: Yes.
0: And sometimes you'll find some bargains there, or over at the butcher's block, you find the chest freezer, and they got these little
1: 100%
0: bargains.
1: 100%, exactly. Shopping around.
0: Yeah, you've got to shop around.
1: Yeah, and I know that is often the little bit that is time consuming.
0: Yes.
1: But But what is great, you know, I mean, the good thing is at least you can online shop, you know, you can have a little look, but you know, what is in the shops before you go. So then you've got an idea of what it might cost. But yeah, I always put out the shopping list and, you know, you can find all the recipes and also keep your eyes peeled because I'm kind of working on something. Can't say too much right now.
0: Oh, okay.
1: There's something in the pipeline that's going to be, it's maybe a little, you know, a little bit more dollar value, but will feed you more meals of the week.
0: Okay, well, so watch this space. If you're just tuning in this morning, our guest is Dishes with Dell. Dell, our local chef. Dell, if someone's looking at their fridge this afternoon or maybe even this morning before work and they go, oh, crap.

0: keep you full. And tin tomatoes, nearly everyone has their.
1: Everyone's got a tin in the back somewhere.
0: Everyone has that kind of stuff. And so this is, you know, a joking aside, when I said about minestrone, you know, from all them little things, you've already got some bits. And what is great about stuff like that is, you know, that sad floppy bit of like celery that everyone, but you know, you take it out and you're like, oh my Lord, what has happened to this? You know, or the sad carrot, or, you know, everyone's got an onion. There's all, you know, a good warming, even a veggie soup, you know, I can guarantee that you can probably string together, you know, from sort of the things that everybody would normally have: carrots, potatoes, onions, garlic. You know.
1: Do you think it's just a bit of patience that people have when they are looking through their cupboards and their fridge and the pantry to go, you know what, actually, I do have something I could make? Because sometimes we get a bit overwhelmed, like, oh, I can't see it in front of me, so I don't have it.
0: Totally. And, you know, obviously, I'm speaking from being a chef. Like, I my eyes see things differently, which is why I'm always trying to help people out with offering up, you know, easy, simple things that you can make from stuff that 90% of people would have, because you know, the 5 o'clock what's for dinner is the worst. And so, yeah, like I said, keep your eyes peeled. That's what I'm hoping that I can maybe help people out with in the future.
1: Dishes with Dal. 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
0: 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I bought out a brand new book. It's got 7 budget meal plans in it, plus a fancy one and some desserts. You know, there's all bits. And then otherwise, Dishes with Dal, essentially everywhere on the internet.
1: And Dal, before we get you back on your morning walk, where are you eating in Wanaka at the moment? Now, I know you love all our local eateries and surrounds. Where have you been trying? Where's a recommendation from you?
0: Do you know actually where I went the other day? Carbon. Rhyme and Reason.
1: The food truck there.
0: Yeah, the food truck there. It was great. It was absolutely delicious, you know? Nice to have a little bit of like American barbecue vibes. It was tasty and delicious. And, you know, along with a nice little beer from Rhyme and Reason, what a combo.
1: You can't go wrong. There you go, Dal's recommendations. You can follow Dal on socials, disheswithdal.com, and you can follow her journey and also take some tips and tricks for free and download and purchase one of her cookbooks. Thanks, Dal, for your time.
0: No worries, Jack. Thanks for having me.
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0: Whitney Houston, I Want to Dance with Somebody. It's 8:28. Good morning. After 8:30, joining us on the show, we have David Gibbs from the Community Hub and Community Link to talk about the Hawea Food Bank pop-up. It's been running for a while now. You may have read the article in the Wanakarap yesterday, and we're going to have David with us after news, sport and weather. And as well as a good old friend of the show, we have Ruth Blunt. She is back in town from Wastebusters Wanaka, wrapping up Plastic Free July. She'll be with us as well after 8:30. Good morning, it's Radio Wanaka.
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6: In this update, some optimism for the country's water future despite a bleak report into our infrastructure. The Water Services Authority's third annual network environmental performance report finds there's an average 31 wastewater overflows a day. It also finds about 15% of assessed drinking and wastewater pipes are in poor condition. The authority's Sarah McFall says in many cases the condition of infrastructure is unknown.
7: It's good to see greater coverage of things like water meters. Where you've got water meters, you're seeing less water use and waste, and it allows councils to get on top of those leaks.
6: The Associate Energy Minister remains confident in our fuel supply as the government weighs up continuing temporary support payments. The $50 weekly payments for lower income working families were meant to last a year from April or until the price of 91 octane stayed below $3 a litre for a month. The 4-week threshold's nearing, but the payments are being reviewed as unpredictable oil prices remain. A house fire in Hamilton's Dinsdale early this morning has left two people injured, one critically. Emergency services were called just before 6 a.m. More Kiwis are swapping expensive gym memberships for council-run fitness centres as the cost of living crisis continues to bite. Business Desk reports Auckland Council's Pools and Leisure Network has grown memberships by 18% over the past 3 years to more than 43,000. That's news.
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6: In sport, swimmer Lewis Clairbert has won New Zealand's first gold medal at the Glasgow Commonwealth Games, roaring home on the final length in the 200 metres butterfly. Josh Wilmer's been upgraded from bronze to silver in the Para SB9 100 breaststroke after a Canadian rival was disqualified. Geordie Beamish has finished fourth in the 3,000 metres steeplechase behind a Kenyan blitz of the podium led by Edmund Serum. The New Zealand women's 3x3 bus basketballers are through to the semi-finals with a perfect record after a 22-16 win over Singapore. And Adam Dewey has made a tentative peace with West Tigers NRL league coach Benji Marshall and is expected to return to training today. That's sport. I'm Jodie Gill.
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0: Good morning. Happy Tuesday. We have a beautiful day in the forecast. A high of 9. Morning frost should be slowly burning off with some light winds. Tomorrow, high of 12 and mostly cloudy with a chance of a morning shower. And then on Thursday, rain becoming persistent in the morning with some light winds and a high of 11. Right now, across the Upper Clutha, it is -1 but feels like -3.
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0: Ice, baby. Frosty start across the Upper Clutha and the region's roads. If you're heading through the Kawerau Gorge, expect delays as grit is being laid. Also, over the Crown Range, expect some icy spots. Grit and CMA spray is happening at the moment. And through the Haas Pass, expect some delays because the grit is also being laid. Drive to the conditions, change and reduce your speed when necessary, and enjoy your morning. Happy Tuesday. Live across the Upper Clutha, good morning. Jack Vanderhaden with you for breakfast. Joining us on the show next, we have Ruth Blunt from Wastebusters. And then after that, David Gibbs, trustee from the Community Link, talking all things Wānaka and surrounds. 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

0: Radio Wanaka, good morning. It's Jet. Are you going to be my girl? Ruth Blunt is our lady this morning. She is back from holiday visiting her family. Ruth joins us from Wastebusters. Hey, Ruth.
1: Great to see you, Jack.
0: Yeah, how was your holiday?
1: It was beautiful. Time with the fam.
0: See, family time is always the best time, but you're back into the swing of things. Wastebusters and all things wastey this month have been a plastic-free July. But before we get there, Ruth, the shop's pretty packed at the moment.
1: The shop is pretty packed. We did a shout out for donations and you guys delivered. Our racks and shelves are full of lovely stuff. Gorgeous clothes, ski accessories, goggles, you know, warm gloves. Everybody needs warm gloves.
0: Everybody needs warm gloves.
1: I've got mine on. And lots of books to curl up, you know, après ski.
0: Oh, read a good book.
1: Snuggly. Yeah.
0: Yeah, I was at the shop on Sunday, and I tell you what, some of your staff, well, all of the staff, but one in particular in the donations line, there was an elderly gentleman in front of us, and her patience was just phenomenal with this gentleman. I can't speak highly of the staff at Wastebusters. Kind and
1: shout
0: caring.
1: Shout out to them. They are awesome.
0: Because I know they deal with a lot, especially when people are donating. Are you still taking donations?
1: We are still taking donations. So if you've got that bag that's been in the back of your car, or like me, if it's just by the front door that I trip over, bring it to Wasties. You know, ski jackets, homeware, books, warm clothes, it's in good nick. Bring it in. Yeah.
0: And we always have that rule, if you wouldn't donate it to a friend or a family member, don't donate it to Wasties. The Wasties doesn't want your trash.
1: Yeah, well, I guess we're there as the middle section, you know, so you don't, you can give it to us, we can give it to our community, but if the community doesn't want it, it gets stuck in limbo.
0: Yeah,
1: and limbo goes to landfill.
0: Yeah, and sometimes people can get a bit lazy with their donations as well, I find.
1: Oh, I think it's just absent-mindedness. So it's give it a bit of a double check before you go.
0: Oh, you're so positive, Ruth. Yeah. I love it. If you're just joining us, our guest this morning, Ruth Blunt from Wastebusters. Ruth, last but not least, almost the end of July, and this year is no different to the last. Plastic-free July has been happening.
1: Plastic-free July. What was yours?
0: Plastic-free
1: July.
0: My one was reusing the... like refilling the dish soap at Freshlink.
1: Oh, cool. Yeah. And it's good soap.
0: It's great soap.
1: Yeah, it works really well.
0: And cheaper than rebuying constantly the new tub of dish soap.
1: Yeah.
0: Or, you know, the squeezy bottle.
1: And did that go well? Are you gonna
0: continue it?
1: Yeah.
0: Going to continue it because we have, we take it like a 2.5 litre bottle.
1: Yeah.
0: And it just stays under the kitchen sink. And then we just refill the old plastic thing.
1: The littler ones.
0: Yeah,
1: we do that too.
0: And it works, and it ends up cheaper because it's one of those things, once you've got it in bulk, like toilet paper, you don't need to keep, you know, going to buy it.
1: Yeah. And that's admin, isn't it?
0: Oh,
1: going out again.
0: Yeah. There's nothing worse when you're like, oh, it's my turn to do dishes, and then you've got no soap.
1: Yeah.
0: So
1: you just wish them clean.
0: I used hand sanitizer once. I got grilled by my better half.
1: Okay, yeah. How did that work out?
0: Well, I assumed, which you shouldn't do, as I know, you shouldn't use hand sanitizer, but I read on the thing, kills 99% germs.
1: Yeah.
0: So I thought, well, hand sanitizer is basically just hand soap. Sanitizer is just
1: not so much.
0: Well, I just don't know why you can't use it. If we put it on our hands, I eat my hands. I mean, I lick my. Anyway, you know what I mean. I just thought it would be fine. It's not fine.
1: It's not fine. Doesn't really work in the same way.
0: No.
1: Yeah.
0: So don't do that.
1: No. Don't do that. Just get your house admin in order.
0: Ruth, anything else from the team at Wasties?
1: Oh, I think we had such a fun night last week. I wasn't here, but I heard such great reports. Thanks to Sue from Zero Waste Aotearoa, Russ from Cardrona. We had Ben, Dr. Compost, and Emma from QLDC just made such a great film night and such positive energy. And everybody, like you, is inspired to take their plastic-free July action right through the year.
0: Continue it.
1: It's just, hey, this is my new habit, and, you know, keep it going.
0: It's the best thing to do. Ruth, if people want to keep up to date with Wastebusters, where's the best place we can do that?
1: Hit us up on social media or join our newsletter. Yeah, and wastes.co.nz. You'll see the link at the bottom.
0: I like the slang, Ruth. Hit us up.
1: Yeah, I'm younger than I am.
0: Ruth Blunt from Wastes, thanks for your time this morning. This is Noah Kahan, The Great Divide. It's Radio Wanaka. Morning.

0: Radio Wanaka, good morning. Jack with you for breakfast. After 9 o'clock, David Gibbs from Community Link will be joining us to talk a few things that have been going on with Community Link, as well as their welcoming day tomorrow. We'll find out more from David after 9. It's Radio Wanaka, good morning.
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10: In this update, swimmer Lewis Clairbert has won New Zealand's first gold medal at the Glasgow Commonwealth Games. He's roared home on the final length to defend his 200 metres butterfly title in a time of 1 minute 55.05 seconds. More in sport. A judgment call's looming for Cabinet on whether it continues temporary fuel support payments. Lower-income working families have been receiving $50 a week since April in response to unpredictable fuel prices. It was due to be in place for a year or until the price of a litre of 91-octane petrol held below $3 for 4 weeks. This is being reviewed as the threshold nears. Associate Energy Minister Shane Jones says they're putting a lot of thought into this.
11: Although we've had sub-$3 prices, the reality is all the reports coming in is that there's a spike.
10: Confidence from retailers that the economic recovery is underway. Retail NZ's latest survey for the 3 months to June shows 69% of businesses are confident of surviving the next 12 months. Just over 60% are expecting to meet or exceed their sales targets, nearly double the number in the previous survey earlier this year. A damning ruling is criticising Wellington Hospital after a man waited 5 hours in ED before suffering a heart attack. In 2023, a 55-year-old man presented at an overrun and understaffed emergency department with burning chest pain and a family history of heart attacks. Tobias McIntosh reports.
12: The Health and Disability Commissioner has now ruled Health NZ didn't provide the man an appropriate standard of care. It's found the ED was at 200% occupancy and down to 10 nurses for the shift. The man was initially given a triage score of 3, meaning he was supposed to be seen within 30 minutes.
10: A Wellington bar owner says it's important that future plans for Courtenay Place aren't just a traffic solution dressed up as an urban revival. Local bar owner Greg Wilson says some ideas include leveraging off the capital's movie industry. That's news.
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10: In sport, New Zealand has a first gold medal at the Glasgow Commonwealth Games on Sky Sport.
6: And look at this from Claire, but the defending champion, I think he's going to get it on the final stroke. Yes, he does. Wow, that's utterly brilliant. Absolutely stunning pacing.
10: Claire Bird has defended his 200-metre butterfly gold, surging to win by 0.33 seconds. It was outside the top three with 50 metres left.
13: I felt like I was so slow out, and I just knew that I was going to have enough left in the tank that last 75, and just never really hit the wall, and I had to rate up, and there's no way I can redo that race again. Like, it was stupid.
10: Meanwhile, Geordie Beamish has finished fourth in the 3,000 metres steeplechase. At Sport, I'm Jodie Gill.
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0: Atmaria, good morning. Today it's pretty cold, a high of 9, fine morning frosts and some light winds. Tomorrow mostly sunny with some showers expected in the evening and a high of 12 degrees. Come Thursday though, rain is expected throughout the morning with a high of 11 degrees. And on Friday, the last day of the month, pinch and a punch, no returns, a high of 8 and showers. Right now it is negative 2, but still feels like negative 4. It's cold.
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0: Ice, baby. Frosty start across the Upper Clutha and the region's roads. If you're heading through the Kawerau Gorge, expect delays as grit is being laid. Also over the Crown Range, expect some icy spots. Grit and CMA spray is happening at the moment. And through the Haas Pass, expect some delays because the grit is also being laid. Drive to the conditions, change and reduce your speed when necessary, and enjoy your morning. Happy Tuesday.
1: 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Wanaka.

0: us all night.
1: Radio Wanaka, good morning. Joining us on the show, we have David Gibbs, trustee from Community Link here in Wanaka. Good morning, David.
2: Morning, and thanks for having me.
1: Oh, David, an absolute pleasure. Always welcome into the show. Now, David, we've got a few things to touch on, all things Community Link. Let's go to the Hawea Food Bank pop-up. It's been running for a while now. Reading the article in the Wanaka app yesterday, all positive things.
2: It's going really well. And we were really unsure when we first kicked it off, and that's why it was just 3 months over winter. Let's see how it goes. And it is growing each week.
1: Yes.
2: So each week there's a bit more coming along. About 50% of the people who are looking for some food support are new to Community Link, and 50% are people who may have previously come into Wanaka, but it's way more convenient and way better to actually have it in your own hometown.
1: Yeah, of course, having it there on their doorstep. So it's obviously important and it's obviously being utilised.
2: Yes, it is. So now the pop-up makes up about 20% of the week's food parcels that we make up through Community Link. That in itself is growing. As you can imagine, with the way that the price pressures and everything is stacking up, and now that we're well and truly into winter, it's really impacting. So we're definitely seeing a tick up in demand for people who would like a helping hand.
1: Well, congratulations, of course, again for running another fantastic thing, another notch on the Community Link's things that you do. And speaking of a thing that you do, it's being at the forefront of this conversation, transport. Now, something important's happening this week.
2: Yeah, so OSC have made their recommendation, and it goes to QLDC Council for their input this week. But it looks like there is progress being made in terms of getting transport, but especially between Hawea, Albert Town, Wanaka Town, and Three Parks. Now, still probably a long way off when it comes to actually seeing a bus on the road, but they're talking about 8 trips a day, 7 days a week, which was way more than what Community Link went to the community to actually sort of get their input in with the survey that we did back in May. You know, it seems like everybody who responded to that has had a voice, and it feels like there's been acceleration. So we're just delighted that it's going down the track. Now, central government support has got to be behind it, even if once QLDC is behind it, but it seems like that they're in the mood as well. So I think we're making some really good, strong progress.
1: David Gibbs is with us in studio. We're going to take a quick break, and when we come back, we're going to talk about the Cold Kids campaign and also tomorrow's Welcome Day. Right now, this is Michael Jackson, Thrillin' on Radio Wanaka.

0: Radio Wanaka, good morning.
1: If you're just joining us, David Gibbs, trustee from the Community Link, is with us. Now, David, another very important campaign that is almost wrapping up. Well, actually, not really. We're still in winter. It's the Cold Kids campaign.
2: Absolutely. The Cold Kids campaign has been going gangbusters this year. I mean, everybody in Wanaka can buy into. No kid should go to bed cold.
1: Definitely.
2: It's an easy concept to get in and behind, and people know what they're supporting and when they donate to the Cold Kids

0: firewood, energy support, and just general support has been very high, and it kicked off really early. And whereas in previously, as we might have seen somebody who, you know, a family that needs support with maybe one bill or with one trailer load of firewood, this year it feels deeper than that. Feels like there is a that a family who needs support across a number of areas and in a much more complex way.
1: Yeah. Now, David, can people still donate to this campaign?
0: Sure can. Just jump onto the Community Link website and donate page, and yeah, you'll find it there, very much there. So yes, by all means, it's an offer.
1: And if you've got time, if you've got wood, if you've got a financial donation, please feel free to reach out to the team at Community Link. Well, something you could do is you could go tomorrow, because there's a welcoming day before we get back into the music. Welcoming day is happening tomorrow, 3 until 6. David, this sounds like a really cool event at the Community Hub.
0: It is. It is. As a community, we're growing at such a huge rate.
1: Definitely.
0: When you look at it, like there's, numbers suggest about 900 new families a year.
1: Wow.
0: Come into Wanaka. So, when somebody comes in, they come in for the scenery, the beautiful things that have attracted most of us here. But then getting established takes a while. And finding your groove, finding your team, and also finding out how can you contribute, where can you volunteer, where are the clubs to go to. So that's what the welcoming day is for anyone who feels newish. And newish can mean anything from last week through to 5 years ago.
1: Yes.
0: Because it's amazing. I've been here 8 years and we're still finding new stuff every day. So so from that perspective, there's 20 odd clubs or organizations that are coming along. There is a barbecue, there's Mr. Whippy.
1: Always Mr. Whippy.
0: There's always Mr. Whippy. There's so plenty of opportunity to come along and meet fellow Upper Clutha community.
1: Get involved tomorrow at the Community Hub at Community Links Welcoming Day. It's happening 3 until 6. You're invited at the Community Hub on McDougall Street. David Gibbs, trustee from Community Link here in Wanaka, thank you for your time as always.
0: Hey, thanks, Jack.

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Dragon, April Sun in Cuba. How good was that? The nice little summer holiday. Well, do they? I don't know what side of the world Cuba's on. That just shows my knowledge. There you go. I'm a high school dropout, all right? Beauty school dropout as well. Something here is pretty cool. I received this message. I think I can talk about it, but you know what? 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Pretty awesome. I'm not sure if I should reveal that, but it's happened now.

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Wanaka. Radio Wanaka.

0: It's the Black Crowes, Hard to Handle. It's Radio Wanaka. Good morning. Radio Wanaka has your chance to win the ultimate Las Vegas getaway this September.
1: Yeah,
0: how good. Going over to Vegas, return flights for you and a friend, 5 nights plus tickets to the iHeart Radio Music Festival. 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You click on that. It's the iHeart Music Festival banner, and then that will prompt you on how to enter. The cool thing with this giveaway is, and I've done this because why not? You've got to be in it to win it. You can tap on it every hour of the day and then enter once again. Like, you know, they say you can enter as many times. I don't know if it actually works, but I've done it. So hopefully you got to be in it to win it. Just, download the app, enter now. And if you don't have the app and you want some more info about this giveaway, just text Vegas to 2442 and I'll send you the link with all the info on how you can win. I like it.
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0: Shaboozy, Jelly Roll, it's Radio Wanaka. Good morning. It's time to head up the hill and check out the snow farm.
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0: We're getting straight to the point. We've got Sam Lee up at the snow farm. Morning, Sam.
2: Morning, Jack. What a day.
0: I know. I'm just looking at the webcams. It looks fantastic up at the farm.
2: Yeah, mate. Not a breath of anything. It's just dead calm. It's sunny. It's been like, it's sort of mild at the moment, actually. It's not as cold as it has been the last few days. So it's definitely one of those days you want to come up. It's about, I don't know, it was like about 2 degrees or something recently. So, yeah, what a day. Sunscreen. Bring the sunscreen. Bring the family. Bring the kids. Bring the wife. Bring the mistress. Whoever it is. Like, it's a day to come up and enjoy snow farm.
0: Send one snowshoeing and one cross-country skiing, and then you can meet one of them and then the other one.
2: Well, that's the thing about the snow farm, mate. There's so much space. You can do that sort of stuff. You know, you get out there, get away from it all. You know, seriously, like, it is a beautiful day. The trails are looking immaculate. And it's a great... The snow is so good for first-timers. It's dry. It's soft. You can learn easily. It's good for snowshoeing. And, the kids are having a ball on the tubing run. Like, there's a whole lot of families in there that have turned up early. They're having a coffee, and they're ready to get out there with the little toddlers and on the tubing run.
0: Yeah, it looks good. The tubing run this year is, honestly, what an upgrade, doing it the other way down the hill towards the main area. I think that's awesome. Now, one thing I wanted to ask you, Sam, we talked about yoga yesterday and being the yoga of the snow sports world. What about like corporate events and team bonding exercises for local businesses and organisations? Do you guys do that?
2: Mate, it's honestly the best thing you can do with your staff. It's a great equaliser, because sometimes you go places and there's always that guy who's really good, right?
0: Mm.
2: But with cross-country skiing, like, everyone is put on a level playing field, snowshoeing the same, you know, and you just get out there and you can talk and you can, you know, you don't lose everyone during the day like you might do at an alpine field or at other activities. And you just, you know, get your team out into some nature, get them some headspace, have a chat, bond. I think it's a great thing for corporates and just for staff groups to get out and get out of the office, get into a new environment and get some tranquility in your life, you know.
0: And you guys have internet access up there, so people could just take their work computers and work from the car park.
2: They could do, but why would you want to?
0: True.
2: Leave it at home.
0: True, leave it at work,
2: but
0: yeah.
2: Yeah. We do have free Wi-Fi, and, you know, people are welcome to work on their laptops, you know, come up, do a little bit of work, go for a ski, you know, do your Zoom calls with the office and pretend you're somewhere else.
0: That's the dream. Sam Lee, up at the Snow Farm, you can book your day or corporate event. You can find out more at snowfarm.nz. Sam, thanks for joining us this morning. I've got this one in here for you. It's Huey Lewis in the news, The Power of Love. That's for you. This one's for you, Sam.
2: Thanks, mate. Thanks. I look forward to listening to it.
0: See you later, Sam. Have a good day.
2: See you, mate.

0: Huey Lewis and the News. The Power of Love, last song for the show. 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Got to be in it to win it. Peter Mac is in studio from 12. More music, of course, all thanks to New World, is on the way. Enjoy the rest of your morning. And until then, you know how we do. Be good, be kind, and love you heaps. I'll see you in the morning.
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10: In this update, a Russian man could face life imprisonment for treason after allegedly contacting New Zealand's intelligence agency. Russia's Federal Security Service says the 55-year-old contacted the NZSIS using email and instant messages on instructions from a foreign intelligence service. Jordan Dunn has more.
11: The agency claims the man sought information about Russia's military cooperation with countries in the Asia-Pacific region. Russian media reports a large number of US dollar bills and Five Eyes paraphernalia has allegedly been found in the man's home in Russia. New Zealand is part of the Five Eyes intelligence alliance with the US, UK, Canada and Australia.
10: The New Zealand boss of TikTok doesn't know how much tax the social media platform pays in this country. A new Infometrics report revealed the app provided an estimated $1.2 billion boost to the local economy last year. It shows more than 650,000 New Zealanders are visiting hospitality venues or making other purchases after discovering them on TikTok. TikTok's New Zealand and Australia General Manager Amy Bradshaw says they've discussed tax with the government, but she doesn't have the numbers.
12: We have a close relationship. We're working closely with the government to discuss those issues.
10: Rotorua's mayor believes councils are racking up hefty insurance bills looking after artwork in storage. A taxpayers' union report finds councils across the country are sitting on $1.12 billion worth of art. It finds more than 71,000 art pieces are owned by local government, with only 33% of the works on public display. Mayor Tanya Tapsell says having it in storage is money on a balance sheet that could have been invested elsewhere.
8: In the time that I've been mayor, the cost on insurance alone would have been enough for me to bring and deliver the hydro slides that I really wanted for the community.
10: Confidence from retailers that the economic recovery is underway. Retail NZ's latest survey for the 3 months to June shows 69% of businesses are confident of surviving the next 12 months. That's news.
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10: In sport, New Zealand has collected a full set of Glasgow Commonwealth Games medals at the pool this morning. Lewis Clairbert defended his 200-metre butterfly crown, surging from fourth with a length remaining. He's reflected on building resilience.
13: I've been doing so much work on just like back against the wall stuff and training in Australia and being able to burst guys every single day. You know, I think that was literally it, you know, like going up against the wall, being behind.
10: Erica Fairweather, Caitlin Deans, Milana Tapper and Eve Thomas earned bronze in the 4x200m freestyle relay. And Josh Wilmer's taken silver in the Para SB9 100 breaststroke. And the unbeaten New Zealand women's 3x3 basketballers are into the semi-finals. That's sport. I'm Malcolm Jordan.
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14: Met Service forecast for central Otago, Queenstown, morning frost, early cloud, clearing to fine but returning this afternoon, and light winds. High of 10 degrees, a low of 1. Alexandra, fine with morning frost, high cloud developing this afternoon, and light winds. A high today of 11 degrees and a low of minus 1. Wānaka, morning frost, early cloud clearing to fine, returning this afternoon. Light winds, high of 10 degrees and a low of 2.
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0: The day is warming up nicely, but that doesn't mean that the ice is gone just yet. 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
2: In this update, the government's being tight-lipped about allegations a Russian man's been caught spying for our spy agency. Russia's security service says a 55-year-old contacted the NZSIS on instructions from a foreign intelligence service. It claims the man was looking for information about Russia's military cooperation with Asia-Pacific countries. He's detained in Russia and could face life in prison for treason. Minister responsible for the NZSIS, Chris Penk, says he's aware of reports.
3: We don't comment on matters alleged, including and especially in overseas media, that may or may not have taken place in the first instance, but if they did, they'd be operational.
2: New details of the government's proposed move-on orders revealing $500 fines if a person refuses to give their name or tries to run. The Justice Committee is expected to report back on the bill in September. Kate Rickard has more.
4: The bill will give police the power to order away from a public space for 24 hours rough sleepers, beggars, or people acting in a disorderly manner. The new fines added in May would crack down on people who run when being issued an order or fail to give their correct name and date of birth. They're on top of the punishment for breaching a move-on order, a fine of up to $2,000 or 3 months jail time.
2: Assurance New Zealand content creators are paying tax as it becomes a viable job option. A new Infometrics report shows social media app TikTok helped boost the local economy by an estimated $1.2 billion last year. More than 200,000 Kiwi content creators report earning income through brand partnerships or gifting. Principal economist Brad Olson says the economic contribution comes through spend at local businesses after people discover them on the app. But he says creators are adding to that as well.
5: Those who are content creators, they will be definitely paying tax. They're either paying corporate tax or GST, or they're paying their own income tax.
2: Police say there are minor injuries after a bus crash between Queenstown and Glenorchy about 9 a.m. The Glenorchy-Queenstown road will be closed for some time. That's news.
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2: In sport, swimmer Lewis Clearbird has won New Zealand's first gold medal of the Glasgow Commonwealth Games. He's defended his 200-metre butterfly crown, surging from second to last at halfway and fourth with a length remaining. Clearbird's delighted to have triggered the first rendition of the national anthem.
7: I think I'm already sick of hearing that Aussie anthem, eh? So I'm glad to hear the Kiwi one for the first time, and you know, hopefully that's the first one of many for the whole team. Going to be hard to come down from that tonight and try to refocus for tomorrow for the 400 AM.
2: Siali Lauaki's putting his elevation to the All Blacks down to esteemed company at the Hurricanes. He becomes the fourth prop from the Super Rugby champions selected for the South Africa tour alongside Tyrell Lomax, Parsilio Tosi and Xavier Numia. That's sport. I'm Malcolm Jordan.
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8: Met Service forecast for central Otago, Queenstown, morning frost, early cloud, clearing to fine but returning this afternoon, and light winds. High of 10 degrees, a low of 1. Alexandra, fine with morning frost, high cloud developing this afternoon, and light winds. A high today of 11 degrees and a low of minus 1. Wanaka, morning frost, early cloud clearing to fine, returning this afternoon. Light winds, high of 10 degrees and a low of 2.
1: 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Sue and Barry Bruce have the right vehicle for you at wanakarentacar.co.nz.
9: The day is warming up nicely, but that doesn't mean that the ice is gone just yet. Those shady corners around the Upper Clutha, they'll still be there. So just drive to the conditions, and where necessary, just change and reduce your speed. 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Happy Tuesday.
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0: Let's celebrate the good stuff, Wanaka. 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
0: 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Selling firewood by the scoop, a perfect top-up or weekender option to keep your home warm this winter.
12: In this update, a minister appears to be questioning the integrity of claims from Russia a man's tried to spy for New Zealand. Russian media are reporting a 55-year-old has been detained, accused of treason and allegedly contacting the NZSIS. It's claimed the man sought information about Russia's military cooperation in the Asia-Pacific region. Minister responsible for the NZSIS, Chris Penk, says he doesn't comment on alleged matters that may or may not have occurred.
13: Perhaps, you know, New Zealanders who are weighing the nature of the claims might consider it source of and draw any conclusions in terms of the likelihood of that being accurate or not.
12: An inferno is continuing to scorch Western Europe, with fears it could take months to extinguish. 300,000 people have fled homes across Spain and France as flames burn through more than 28,000 hectares.